0: 89.3 2GLF, this is The World on Wheels, and that's some Mr. Scruff on the line now. Time for What's On. Good morning, Tony O'Donnell.
1: Morning, another scruff, eh?
0: No, we'd never say that. None of us have enough hair for that.
1: No. I'm sitting out of Sydney Dragway today. Top Fuel and Nitro Funny Cars are on the program today, so this is your last chance this year to see these things running. We get them a couple of times.
0: Oh, I can hear some V8s being revved in the background there, Jeffrey.
2: Live sound effects.
1: I've moved to a reasonably quiet spot, but I'm still close enough for you to get some sound effects.
0: Brilliant.
1: So that's on today. It's on all day today. Jeff mentioned before, it was going to be a two-day event, but the promoter, there's an outside promoter that runs it, was getting a bit nervous about the weather tomorrow. So what was scheduled to run till about 5:30 today is going to run through till probably 10 o'clock or so tonight.
2: Wow.
1: And not tomorrow.
2: Not a bad idea, really, if you've got the threat of rain.
1: Yeah, that's right. Probably guaranteed it won't rain tomorrow now that it's all changed around, but anyway.
2: Of course, and it'll rain about 4 o'clock this afternoon, so the motorsport gods do that to us.
1: Yeah, that's right. There is a little bit of something in the forecast this afternoon.
2: Oh, that's sweet music.
1: So anyway, we'll see. But it gives me a chance. I'll be off driving in the Distinguished Gentleman's Drive tomorrow, just a charity run that's done. But today, if you're not out here and you want to go and see some stuff tonight, you've got Harry's at Liverpool because it's the last Saturday of the month. Cars Under the Stars tonight is at the Nepean Village at Penrith.
0: That's one for you, Jeffrey.
2: Yeah, nice and close to home.
1: Bay Area Hot Rod Club is having their normal weekly gathering at Hungry Jack's at Sylvania from about 4 o'clock. Then tomorrow, these are some of your normal cars and coffee things, I suppose. Menai Marketplace. People who are regulars here will know where that is, but basically as you...
0: Alfred's Point Bridge
1: as you
0: Road,
1: get to,
0: yeah.
1: Instead of... If you're coming from the... our side of things, instead of turning west and going into the main shopping centre at the big roundabout, you turn right and there's the marketplace there near Dan Murphy's and all that sort of stuff. So surely people will know Dan Murphy's. And, of course, you've got Krispy Kreme at Penrith Panthers tomorrow morning, another regular at Kalatara Road, Campbelltown. If you're out of town a little bit, there's historic racing all weekend at One Raceway, down just past Goulburn. Because it's the last Sunday of the month, there should be a big gathering of cars at Centennial Park, lots of interesting cars and people attached. And then Wednesday night here at the Dragway, you got Race for Real. And again, because it's the last Wednesday of the month, they have an end of month meet, so there's a show and shine and all sorts of stuff with food trucks and things happening there too.
2: Is there anything going on up the coast? The reason I'm asking is I was coming back from
1: lots of hot rods.
2: Yeah, the Hunter Valley yesterday, and there were lots of 32 Fords and then a few old Impalas and things like this, all towing those micro caravans. Don't ask me.
1: All those little teardrop caravans. Yeah, I mean, yeah. You'd have to be some kind of masochist, wouldn't you?
2: Well, the whole thing is, if you've got something like an old custom line or an Impala or something like that, just open
0: plenty of room in the back.
2: Yeah, open the boot. You can sleep four or five people in the boot of one of them.
1: That's right. Well, but mind you, a lot of the hot rods, you try doing it in a tea bucket.
2: Yeah, not so much fun.
1: No. It's the annual Bella Park Hot Rod Run. So that starts officially tomorrow, really. But people are getting up there earlier and earlier. So it'll run for the week.
2: Because I thought that was on the long weekend.
1: It finishes on the long weekend.
2: Ah, okay, gotcha.
1: It always... It runs with the school holidays, and school holidays in Sydney, the schools broke up yesterday, my understanding.
2: Yes, yeah.
1: So it was always tied in with the New South Wales school holidays. So sometimes it started at the long weekend, but usually it finishes with the long weekend. So the official finish of the event is next Saturday, with the big gathering in the main street of Nambucca Heads. They close off the main street and have a parade in there, and the hot rods will be on display for a couple of hours and then take off again. And have their presentation Saturday night.
2: That explains
1: everybody rolls home Sunday. Yeah, but it's interesting. That started off as a weekend event, which must have been a hell of a trip for a weekend back when it first started in, 1977 or something. And people just started getting up there earlier and earlier. So there are people who've been up there for just about a week already.
2: It's funny because you're saying that, because I was only, I got some correspondence yesterday from people complaining about what they're going to do with Bathurst this year because of the highway being blocked. And they've put an extra day on for people. You're allowed to stay in the camping area for an extra day, and they've put events on for the Monday and things like that. And all these people are going crazy. And I'm thinking, if you're a drag racing or a dirt track speedway person, you always book at least one extra day because you know it's going to rain at half of the events anyway.
1: Yeah, that's right.
2: We
1: know circuit racing people have gone soft.
2: You said that, not mine. Tony O'Donnell, the world on wheels.
1: Yeah. Well, I every Wednesday meet up with some guys where we do some work at the Australian Motor Heritage Foundation, and most of them are into their little English sporty cars and things, you know. But most of them will be down at one raceway, the historic race venue down there. And a couple of them started to make jokes about drag racing, you know, the name invites jokes, I suppose. So I said, any time you want to come across the road and see what men race, you're welcome to ride.
0: Those fighting words.
2: Yeah, nice.
1: Yeah. But yeah, between this and, of course, we've got a pretty full speedway season that starts in a couple of weeks' time too.
2: Yeah, we've got plenty to keep us amused through summer. Yeah.
1: Yep.
2: Only thing is, just dragging you away from your what's on, just quickly about the speedway thing. Once again, I got contacted only in the last couple of days by a few people with concerns about some of the racing. And the odd reason was, and it's quite understandable, the cost of diesel. And you think, well,
0: we're not racing with diesel.
2: No, but the teams that get there do.
0: True, yeah.
2: And one of the teams that was talking to me, they've gone to Toowoomba to race, and they said normally to race in Toowoomba was about a $300 fuel bill, and they went up last weekend, and it's now a $500 fuel bill. And they're back up there this weekend. So before you've turned a wheel on the track, you've burned a grand. As you sit there and think, geez, I wonder how that will affect a lot of the big shows. People will travel always, but maybe some of the weekly shows where you might get people from out of town or interstate may come under fire.
1: Yeah, and to be honest, there's not a lot we can do about that. It is what it is. And I've noticed, I put 98 in the car I'm sitting in at the moment. I put 98 in it the other day, and it was 268.5 cents a litre. And diesel's more like, near enough to $3.
2: Yeah,
1: now.
2: $3.
1: So it certainly makes a difference. And, I guess for the teams it'll make a difference to their tow car, but that's what you've got to factor in.
2: Yeah,
1: we only bought a new tow car, our little operation only bought a new tow car a week or so ago too, but it's a diesel, but it doesn't use much of it.
2: Yeah. It's only pulling a Peugeot.
1: Yeah, well, it pulls a Peugeot. The heaviest thing it'll pull is a BMW that my daughter's got. And by the way, we've roped her in. She's out here mixing fuel today, so she's. I bumped into her about 8:15 this morning. She was already smelling of nitro.
2: A woman that smells like
1: she's
2: nitro.
1: Fuel and her partner. Yeah. Well, and you know, I've come with a bit of a block nose this morning, so I'm expecting in about an hour and a half that'll be cleared out.
0: Brilliant.
1: Up to nitro.
0: All right, Tony, enjoy the rest of the day out there at Sydney Dragway, and we'll chat to you next weekend.
1: Yeah, talk to you then.
0: Excellent. Thanks, mate. Bye.
1: See ya.
0: You are on the World on Wheels, 89.3 2GLF. Jeffrey, let's go on with some more songs. We've got NASCAR and Formula One coming up.
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0: 89.3 TGLF, World on Wheels, and that one was The Wise Guys, Start the Commotion. I played that for a couple of reasons. One thing, it was used on a Mitsubishi commercial, Jeffrey.
1: Limited edition Mitsubishi V6 SI. $3,000 of extra
2: value. Very cool.
3: Line it up, baby.
0: Not bad, hey. And also, there was a bit of commotion at Bristol last weekend. Carson Hocevar and Ryan Blaney got into it a little bit, so let's talk some NASCAR. Play the theme.
4: Jeff Burton had a great NASCAR career. He is a Hall of Fame nominee, and he has the green flag in hand.
0: Bristol night race last weekend. It's
2: always been my favourite race. I've been lucky enough to be there a few times, and it's a little disappointing now. We'll get to the events, but it's a little disappointing now that the first time I was there was Rusty Wallace's last race. They called it Rusty's Last Ride. Quarter of a million people there, 249,000 people in the stand. And being Americans, they'd given them all on the seats, they'd put coloured pieces of paper so that as Rusty came past, they held up and go Rusty and made the American flag, you know. And I'm just thinking, they call it the last great Coliseum, and it's just mind-boggling.
0: It's an 800-metre paperclip. Think of a big American sports oval for, football.
2: Well, yeah, it's
0: and
2: like...
0: Twice the length, and you're all packed in like that.
2: Yeah, it's like driving around a football field.
0: Yeah.
2: So, it's amazing, and the banking is huge, and the whole experience is just unreal. But when we first started going there, the tickets were so hard to get, people would leave them to their kids and grandkids in their wills so that they could continually have the same seat. And I was watching it last week, and yes, there was a reasonable crowd there.
0: But it wasn't full?
2: No, and like the first, I'm going to say 10 rows from the fence, the first 10 rows, all had advertising signage.
0: Is that
2: over
0: a safety reason?
2: That's what they say.
0: Yeah.
2: Because behind them, we were looking and you could still see empty spots in the seats. Once again, I've
0: spoken... Cost of going to events now.
2: Well, yeah, I spoke to a few people in the States, and a bit like here, they're saying it's not like before you could basically just pack up and go on for a few hundred bucks. The family could go to the NASCARs for the weekend. I had a look. The race today in Kansas, tickets start at $111 each.
0: So for a family of four, that's...
2: $450. Yeah. That's just to sit your bottom down. That's not the travel to get there. Accommodation, like any event, doesn't matter where it is or what event it is, you always get gouged on...
0: Overpriced motorsport.
2: Accommodation, yeah. Actually, that's the one area that I think the Americans got all over us. Food and drink and things at events are cheap.
0: Yeah.
2: Because they don't really want to make money out of that. They want you to come in and burn your money on buying merchandise off the teams and things like that. And even that, they're telling me, has backed off. Whereas I can remember going over there and Dale Earnhardt Jr. had three or four semi-trailers just selling his merch. Now most teams are down to one because of the cost of transport. Yeah. So, yeah, it's a little disappointing. But the race itself, well, it was a bit of a... standard sort of race, cruise around. Ryan Blaney led, I think, 202 laps. And
0: It only really got good in the last sort of 30 laps where Logano hung on older tyres, and you thought, no, there's no way he's going to go 30 laps.
2: Yeah, exactly.
0: He went 20 of them before he lost the pace and dropped off. But, yeah, it was good effort from him. And up front, let's talk about the incident, shall we?
2: Well, it's quite funny. It's one of those incidents, and it's a bit like, I know we're motorsport, but it's a bit like football. I was watching the rugby league last night, and there were a couple of incidents, and I actually said, sitting there watching it, they're the incidents where if you support this team, the guy's out. If you support the other team, your guy's in.
0: Yeah.
2: And that was a bit like it was with Hocevar and Blaney. Blaney was...
0: Blaney got loose out of the corner. but went down to block. He had Hosovar right on his bumper, and unfortunately the bumpers on these things are not dead straight.
2: No, they don't line
0: they
2: up
0: are,
2: nice.
0: They are curved slightly. Yeah. And Hosovar didn't back off. No one expected him to. And just that little tiny bit of extra speed. If you looked about from all the out-of-car camera shots, you thought, oh, he punted him. But then you look on the in-car, there was no hit, there was no... They were just going the same sort of speed, and the wrong angle touching on the bumper was enough. And
2: and the thing is, everybody knows the almost identical situation happened about, I'm going to say, 15 or 20 laps prior to that, between Joey Logano and Christopher Bell.
0: Yeah.
2: Now Joey cut Chris Bell some slack and backed off.
0: Mm.
2: As most gentlemen racers will. Carson Hosovar just has one speed.
0: Yeah.
2: And it's quite funny. This week, people have been saying, people going back as far as when he was a kid in go-karts, saying, that's what he does. He crashes into people. His theory is, if I'm faster than you, I'm coming through.
0: 2 weeks ago after the show, what was the question I asked you straight off?
2: Why does everyone hate Carson Hosovar? There you go. That's exactly right. And
0: he's a divisive personality at the moment because he doesn't give in. He doesn't back down.
2: No. And a lot of the more mature drivers are saying, respect is earned. It's not given.
0: Yep.
2: He certainly hasn't done anything to earn respect. The funniest part of this whole thing, of course, what happened after the race.
0: Yeah, so Blaney goes hunting for him afterwards, and he goes to grab a hold of Hosovar, and Hosovar just goes, well, damn it, I'm going to throw a punch.
2: Hey, and once again, we don't do it here. We're not condoning violence. It's a bad thing.
0: So the guy who went looking for trouble was the one who got punched twice. That's
2: exactly right.
0: That doesn't happen often.
2: And in America, it's... More often than people think about, that kind of thing happens where guys will push, shove, maybe get a smack across the side of the head.
0: While burnouts were going on and the winner was doing his thing, the camera was right on these two guys. Yeah.
2: And this week in the aftermath, it's funny, these guys have actually become a lot more compatible than they were beforehand, because Blaney's gone on a lot of podcasts and interviews saying, when you look at it now, exactly as we were saying, the incident that triggered it all was 50-50.
0: Yeah.
2: Blaney said, I'm going to take full responsibility, but I don't think he deserves
0: it. But the difference in speed between the two cars, literally half a kilometre an hour.
2: Oh, yeah.
0: And that was enough on the wrong angle. Yeah.
2: So Blaney's come out and said it's a 50-50. Hosovar's come out and said, I'm really glad he said that because I didn't deliberately crashing.
0: Yeah, yeah.
2: Just one of those things.
0: Yeah.
2: So they're now a lot more compatible. Ryan Blaney's big issue is the black eye that he got, because he got a good one. He just says he wishes it would heal a lot quicker, because everywhere he goes, people say, hey, how'd you get the black eye? Oh, I've got to say, what did he say on one of the...
0: Well, Hosovar's over 6 foot. He's going to have a decent reach. Like you. Yeah.
2: Yeah. And the comment was... was made, what did he say? Something like, oh, yeah, I went to see him and I ate some cake. As a matter of fact, I ate two cakes. So, yeah, it was quite interesting. In amongst all of that, there was a race going on. Kyle Larson ran second. He has now taken the points lead in the championship, only by 1 point. They move on to Kansas this week, a mile and a half tri-oval, as they call it. That nothing's happened out there yet. Before we sort of finish up with this, I got a thing sent to me yesterday, and it's a bit concerned. I'm a bit, I get on my toes a little bit with a lot of people say, football players, because when I was a young fella, I played football. When, football players... if they get dementia or just senility or things like that, it's because they took all those whacks to the head when they were playing football. Unfortunately, this week...
0: Happens in motorsport as well.
2: Darrell Waltrip has been diagnosed with what they call over there FTD. It's a form of dementia. So, of course, what's happened, the first thing people have come out and said is because of all the crashes he had as in a race car. Well, I can tell you my sister-in-law unfortunately passed away from exactly the same complaint. She never drove a race car in her life. So it's one of those things that unfortunately crap happens. And, yeah, one thing that he will do or his family are doing is they'll be donating his brain to science after he unfortunately passes away. And then they'll be able to do some research. But for people who just say, you know, when motorsport people get dementia or get ill, like Alan Moffat, you know, unfortunately it claimed him. He was a great race car driver and really didn't have that many accidents. So, yeah, people, when you're thinking of Darryl Waltrip and his battle now, don't put it down to crashing into walls, because like I said, I know someone who never drove a NASCAR in their life and passed away from exactly the same complaint.
0: All right. Thanks, Jeff. Next track we're going to go with, haven't played this one before, I don't think, some Foo Fighters and Breakout.
2: Oh, go you good thing.
0: World on Wheels, 89.3.

0: Foo Fighters and Breakout, some rock, which you'd be happy to hear about.
1: Everybody loves the Fooies.
0: I played that because Fighters and Hosovara and Blaney, I thought that was as close as I could get. Time now for Formula One. Play the theme. Not really a theme, but at least cars in the background.
1: I was going to say, yeah, nice noises of older.
0: So Formula One is back on track this weekend, the Azerbaijan Grand Prix. But a little bit of driver news beforehand. And Isaac Hadjar, who has been out the last two races, replaced by Yuki Tsunoda in the Racing Bull and Liam Lawson in the Bull, etc. He hurt his wrist. But his wrist is good. He's back in the car this weekend. And he signed a new one-year deal with Red Bull as well. So he'll be in the top team this year. How's he done so far this year? He's always been consistently in the top eight. Outqualified his teammates this weekend.
1: Number one in the team.
0: So far this weekend. He has been. He's gotten himself up to fourth or fifth in qualifying a couple of times. So when the car's there, he does perform. He hasn't missed a trick or any races or had bad performances at all so far this year. Good job for him. But there is also it easier because the top four teams are a little bit above everyone else as well. The other driver news is Esteban Ocon for Haas will be finding a new seat for next year. There's not really any available, so I think he might be taking a seat on the sidelines. They've got three young drivers as well as Australia's Mick Doohan. Jack Doohan, who is the test driver this year, test and reserve driver. But they've got a couple of young Ferrari guys and also a young Japanese driver who they've got in their sort of talent pool. They all had a pre-season sort of test this week to sort of shake down, see who's good. They'll make a decision later on this year. That's basically the only seat that is available in Formula One.
1: So what do they do? Like someone like him, I guess most of them end up going endurance racing or GT racing or something like that.
0: One guy's racing currently in Formula, a couple of them are in Formula 2. Jack Doohan's a test driver, another one's just a test driver this year. That'll be a hotly contested seat. But Azerbaijan this weekend, why is the race, if you didn't know, going to be on tonight at 9 p.m. Qualifying was on last night. The reason Azerbaijan National Day is on Sunday, so there will be no motor racing.
1: Think of it as speedway, Saturday night short track.
0: There were 51 weeks of the year they could have scheduled the Grand Prix for Jeffrey, and they picked the one where they couldn't have it on Sunday.
1: Yeah, well, I guess, who knows? Maybe over there it's a long weekend. Everyone can go to the race. I'm not being familiar with Azerbaijan, but Michelle did bring me back a program from there a couple of years ago.
0: Oh, nice, nice.
1: It's
0: like when your dad goes places and all you get is some crappy souvenir, not the actual great thing of going there, yeah.
1: But, yeah, so I don't – maybe that's the thing. Who knows what the – they're not – obviously not mad – sports followers like we are that look Victorian to go to the opening.
0: It is the 10th year of the Azerbaijan Grand Prix, and it has been pretty successful. It's been pretty good racing. Qualifying is always really interesting with the track, etc. So in qualifying itself this morning, Oscar Piastri and Lando Norris were quickest. A lot of upgrades for the McLarens, essentially a B-spec car, new side pods, roll hoop, a whole lot of other things. Williams also have a dramatically new car, and it's about 30 kilos lighter, which will definitely make the car a lot faster.
1: That surprises me that they would be that far out.
0: Yeah, they have been a long way out this year. So their car is a lot lighter and was performing significantly better. Lots of upgrades on a lot of other little cars. But up the front, McLaren were looking good initially in the first part of qualifying, with Piastri and Lando Norris both doing fast times. But George Russell in the second in qualifying, absolutely smoked him. 8 tenths of a second he had the pole position from Leclerc in second, and Piastri just 1/1000th of a second behind Leclerc. So, stunning performance from George Russell. He really needs to win every point and also hope his teammate has some bad luck, which is exactly what Kimi Antonelli, the young Italian Mercedes driver, had. He crashed his car into the barrier on turn one on the corner of the apex. Couldn't bring it back to the pits. So while he had the sixth fastest time in Q1, he couldn't participate in Q3. So was 16th on the grid, is where he will start this weekend. They might choose to put another part or two on his car and put him five places back on the grid.
1: It surprised me when I was watching it and he had the incident, he was talking to the crew and they said, oh, yes, we think it's an upright and
0: yeah, they didn't want to bring him back, but he wanted to get back to the pit because he knew if he didn't get back to the pit lane, he would have been out of the next session.
1: Yeah.
0: So if you bring a red flag out or your car's stranded on track,
1: you can't,
0: that's you done. So he wanted to get home. They told the engineers, said no, and he just had to do that. So tough luck for him. The Grand Prix is going to be on at 9 p.m. this evening, which is a fantastic time for a Formula One race. So, yeah, that's going to be the Azerbaijan Grand Prix. Formula One still hasn't made any word on the final two races in Qatar and Abu Dhabi.
1: Whether they will actually have them.
0: Yeah, they're holding on, still trying to hope. WRC forced to cancel their final round in Saudi Arabia, and they made that call Thursday week ago now. Formula One, I think they're lining up Imola potentially to be one race.
1: I did see that, yeah.
0: But we'll still have to wait and see. They've got to make a decision soon.
1: Yeah, how many rounds have they got left?
0: About
1: seven, I think, maybe miss out on a couple if they have to can them.
0: Yeah, Kimi's got a lead in the championship, so it probably shouldn't affect him. He'd probably want it to end sooner.
1: Yeah, well, that's what I'm hoping.
0: So, yeah. All right, we've got some Speedway coming up, so let's go with this track, Jeffrey. The Backstretch Boys, and the song is called We Dig Dirt. Well on Wheels, 89.3.

0: use a shovel, but I still dig dirt.
1: That one is the Backstretch Boys. Jeff, you were writing that down so you can remember that.
2: Yeah, I love that. I love that.
1: Song We Dig Dirt, perfectly in tune for Speedway.
2: Yeah, and this week we're going to, because the season here hasn't started yet, we're going to do a bit of a follow-up. A few months ago, we had a chat to a young fella from the Northern Territory who was just starting out on his Speedway competitive career. Well, their season's just finished, so we thought we'd catch up with him and see how it is being, and with much respect, more respect than you realise, I'm going to reintroduce everyone to the world's oldest rookie sprint car racer, Scott Kernaghan. How are you doing, Scott?
3: Yeah, g'day, Jeff. How you going, mate?
2: Mate, really, really good. It's been great to keep up to date with you on the socials about just what it's taken you to get to where you are now. And every week something new happens. What's been the big standout for someone who's always wanted to be a big racer and now is?
3: Well, mate, I'll tell you what, it's exceeded every expectation I had when I began this journey early in the year. And let me say, it's the most amount of fun you can have with your clothes on.
2: I once heard it described to me, it was like trying to make love in a phone box.
3: Well, I equate it more fittingly to trying to race jet fighters around a gymnasium.
2: Mate, one thing that got me was, and a lot of people wouldn't understand, and I've been lucky enough to have driven sprint cars a couple of times, and I'm really bad at it. There's no ifs, buts or maybes. I'm just not up to speed. I'm more interested in, you know, the engineering side of it and looking around than actually driving them fast. But you put a post up saying, and it was a couple of weeks ago, this week I legitimately made a pass on another car during a race. And a lot of people would probably go, oh, yeah, well, so what? Tell us about it.
3: Well, you know, that's it's funny you mention that, because most people that I've spoken to at the beginning of this journey at the start of the year said, look, it could take you up to 2 or 3 years to find your mojo in these machines. And one driver, Nick Halkaitis, he's a bit of a local legend here. He ran 3 meetings at the start of the year just as a last hurrah. And I was talking to him and he said, look, it took me 3 years until I made a real pass on someone. And I said, 3 years? Man, that's a long apprenticeship. But to actually achieve that this year, and it's no mean feat, because we had a regular sort of 10 to 12 cars throughout the whole season, right up to when we had the big shows, the titles and then chariots. So to actually put myself in a position where I actually made a pass on someone, and I made an earlier pass, but that was due to the car having a half spin in turn 4.
1: That still counts. Come on.
3: Oh yeah, I know. I sort of thought, yeah, okay, I'll take that one, but it was a bit of a gimme. But when I battled with young Zeph King, he's another rookie that started this year. He's 20 years old. I'm 63, so there's a bit of a gap. But I actually performed a pass on him, and I felt like I won a feature race.
2: Was it a pass down the straight or a pass through the corners?
3: Oh, in the corner. Gee, I haven't got the kahunas dropped that far yet to do a pass down the straight. Mm-hmm. But all the same, it was exciting, and even to see the joy on the face of my 2 pit crew boys when I came back in, they were smacking me in the head and saying, well done, and rah, rah, rah. And it was just an exciting moment, mate. Even though I haven't set the world on fire this year, it was just an exciting moment.
2: Mate, I tell you, it's been great, like I said, following your journey, because, we've known each other for a day or two. But I've been lucky enough to be involved with a lot of young drivers who's starting their careers in Speedway. And exactly what you say, I always say it's a five-year apprenticeship. Before you actually get too down on yourself, you know, you've got to find your feet. Baby steps is a term I always use, you know, like, you know, aim to qualify for a B main, you know, and then aim to qualify in the top or finish in the top 10 and so on and so forth. And you've been doing all this in real time and keeping everyone up to date. And I got to say, when you put the post up that said, I made a legitimate pass this week, mate, I was really proud for you. I'm thinking, that's the way, mate, get in. And people don't realise that these cars, I still work in the old money, but they're 13 foot long, they've got 900 horsepower, and you're only on a track that's probably, you know, 25 foot wide. Doing all that while you're trying to negotiate corners and not crash into the wall, not crash into anyone else, it's sort of like trying to juggle chainsaws, isn't it?
3: Oh, look, absolutely. All that and more. And, you know, I had people say, well, you know, keep an eye on the temperature gauge, the oil pressure gauge, and I'm going, I don't have time to look at that. I'm too busy hanging on. You know,
1: just keep driving until smoke comes out.
3: I'm trying to rip a tear off, and then suddenly the corner's there again. And, you know, what I did this year was just from the first meeting, I just set myself little targets each meeting, baby steps, as you call them, you know, just to increase the speed and the driving craft. And, you know, for me, I was getting quicker towards the end of the season, but to me, it's about having that confidence to go full throttle into the corner, throw that beast in there and let the top wing do its job and get it dancing on that right rear. You know, once you start to get there, it's an absolutely exhilarating feeling knowing that I can trust this car to throw it in and it's going to do the job it's meant to do.
2: And a lot of that too, of course, apart from your own ability growing as the time goes on, is the trust in who I think are the most important people, the crew.
3: Yeah, yeah. Now, look, Peter McIver is the local legend up here that helped me build the car. Well, essentially, he built it and I watched. he thinks I'm the most challenged person he's ever come across with a set of tools in hand. But, no, he taught me a hell of a lot about it, and I know he gave me a reliable car. And the fact of the matter is I finished every single race this year. I put the car away straight every night, and that's testimony to the build that Peter performed on the car. We had one torsion bar break. That was about the most serious mechanical issue I had all year.
2: That can happen.
1: And, it happens if you push it hard.
2: Yeah.
3: Oh, that's it. And that's when he said, oh, you may be starting to stand on that right pedal a bit harder when you start tearing stuff up like that.
2: Beautiful.
3: But,
2: and the like I say, the people don't realise, you know, I keep telling them motorsport, even though the Max Verstappens and Kimi Antonellis and things of the world are the ones who get the trophies. Motorsport's a team sport. So, the guys who are in the pits, they're more than mud scrapers and, you know, air fillers. You know, you're putting your trust in them to give you the best gear to keep you safe. And they, of course, are giving you the trust that please bring it back in one piece.
3: Yeah, absolutely. And look, credit to my boys, Paul and Chris. You know, we were probably the most inexperienced team out there all year. And these boys just put their hand up. They're mates of mine from cricket. And they're both motorsport lovers. And they said, yeah, we'll come and give you a hand. So it was a learning journey for them as well. And my goodness, I think the other teams were getting sick of having their ears chewed off because Paul in particular, he's more mechanically minded than the other pair of us. And he was just chewing people's ears off, asking questions. You know, he's just a sponge for knowledge. And man, he'd say, well, how much stagger do you want on it? You know, what's it doing? Is it pushing into the corner? You know, blah, blah, blah. And I'm going, Jesus, I don't know, mate. I'm just hanging on.
2: But see, but that's one of the great things about Speedway, and I've been involved in pretty much every form of motorsport you can think of. The one thing that stands out about Speedway is no one is really afraid to tell you, especially if when you're new to the game. You can walk up and say, mate, I've got no idea, or, you know, we're doing this, you know, are we close? And people will generally give you some advice.
3: Yeah, absolutely. And you know, credit to all the other teams out there. You know, they've all been racing a lot longer, except Zeth. But every single person we approached were more than happy to give us advice, even give us a hand. You know, when I broke the torsion bar, I had three teams come over and just rip that thing apart in minutes, and we put a new bar in. And I'm like, wow, there's the community in action, you know. Well, and that's the thing I love about Speedway.
2: And a lot of that too comes back to the driver and team, because obviously people want to help you. And we've all seen there are some drivers and teams that think they're a little bit better than everyone else. And when they have an issue, not a lot of people rush in to help. But when you have people come and help, it's obviously a testament to your, you know, ability and, I guess, attitude.
3: Yeah, it's a bit of a humbling experience to know that people have that sort of respect for you, and it goes both ways. Obviously, you know, I've made a lot of friendships up here over the years, particularly with the photography and all that. So, you know, it's not like I don't know these people, but to have them just, you know, drop what they're doing to come over and help us, that was the most humbling sort of experience of the year, I think.
2: Mate, well, that's great. It's really good to hear. People were asking about how you were doing after the first thing, so we really wanted to do this follow-up. And, mate, we thank you very much for your honest live insights into what it's like driving a race car, instead of just talking to people who've been doing it for years, saying, oh, it's a piece of cake. You sit there, you go straight, you turn left. Not quite that simple.
3: No.
2: But, mate, you are more than welcome on this show anytime you have something you want to talk about. We might have to make you our official in the cockpit journalist from now on.
1: Yeah, we'd just hear screaming, though, wouldn't we?
3: Yeah, you might have to have that 7-second delay heavily. But no, it'd be a pleasure, mate, and I'd love to stay in touch with you and the crew there. I really appreciate the airtime you give us, you know, for someone, a novice starting out like this. It's really much appreciated to get a bit of quality airtime with you.
2: Mate, it's great. You're more than welcome, and we will certainly be speaking again. So, Scott, just one quick thing. Did you win the Rookie of the Year?
3: Oh, I don't know. We haven't had presentation night yet, and unfortunately I'm not going to be there because I'll be at Bathurst. I'm heading to Bathurst at the end of next week.
2: Oh, well, you'll have to at least let us know.
3: Look, if they wheel out a Zimmer frame with my name on it, say it's the Rookie of the Year, I'll happily accept it.
2: Good man. Great. Thanks, Scott. And, that's Scott Kernahan, the world's oldest rookie sprint car racer.
1: 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Do you want to do a bit of Speedway news, Jeffrey?
2: Just one more thing before we go. Tomorrow morning is the final round of the World Speedway Grand Prix Championship. It will be live on Fox from 2:40 a.m. tomorrow morning. Brady Kurtz from Cowra is only 3 points off behind the leader. There's three riders who can win it. Robert Lambert from England, Bartosz Szmarzlik from Poland, and Brady Kurtz, and they're separated by 1 point, 1 point, 1 point. So everybody, if you've got subscription TV, get on there and cheer the Aussie on to hopefully be the first Aussie since 2017 to win a world title.
1: Go Aussie, absolutely. This is the World on Wheels. We're going to be out of here shortly, so we'll wind things up. If you want to contact us, info@worldonwheels.net. Michelle will be back in the seat next weekend, and Jeff, I'll see you probably in a few weeks' time. Yeah. We've got a few shows coming up towards the end of the year, so.
2: Yeah, Michelle will be out somewhere.
1: Excellent. Thanks for joining me, mate, and have a good weekend, everyone. We'll finish it with some John Fogerty, the old man down the road.

0: coming up towards the end of the year. So
1: yeah, Michelle will be out somewhere.
0: Excellent. Thanks for joining me, mate, and have a good weekend, everyone. We'll finish it with some John Fogerty, The Old Man Down the Road.

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My name is Michelle and my co-producer is Paula. In today's program, we're going to hear music from Demis Roussos, Fairuz, Jean Ferrat, Tony Tatis, Azucar Moreno, and many, many more. But we're going to start now with Andy William and Where Do I Begin, all the way from Love Story.

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2: We started the program with Andy Williams with Where Do I Begin from Love Story, and then another song by Andy Williams, A Time For Us from Romeo and Juliet. And then Dionne Warwick sang Do You Know the Way to San Jose. And then Tony Tatis and Azucar Moreno from The Specialist movie. We played El Duro Soy Yo and then El Amor. And now we're going to listen to some French music with Jean Ferrat with Aimer à Perdre la Raison.

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3: Jean Ferrat sang a couple of beautiful songs with Aimer Perdre la Raison and C'est Beau la Vie, followed by Fayrouz with Akhir Ayyam Saifiye and Chatia Digne. Now we're going to listen to some Vietnamese music. These songs might sound European, but they sung in Vietnamese, and I think they're just gorgeous. The arrangement, the voice, Ngoc Lan is incredible.

After Ngoclan, we heard Marino Marini, we heard Anavisi, we heard Marina Aslanidou, and we finally finished off the program with Antonis Ramos with Mia y Camilla. Thank you for listening. That's about all we have for you this week. Please come back and listen to us next week. We'll be back here, same time, same place, on 89.3 FM, radio station 2GLF. Meanwhile, enjoy the weekend and have a great time. Be safe. See you next week. Bye-bye.

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4: 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All right. Time to dig into the songs that had their 5 minutes of fame. And somehow, we still know every word. 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This is Phil Savelle's One Hit Wonders. 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
5: 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For the next 2 hours, we've got some great music lined up. You're going to hear some great One Hit Wonders that sort of came into our lives and then didn't do much after that. So let's get the ball rolling today with Jim Cabaldi's Love Hurts. Diodato Free.

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And that's why I like to reminisce and to relive that first feeling of love and do it all over again.

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2: I am the magnificent. I'm back with the shaker of a soul, boss, most thundering, storming, sound of soul.

The Sports, Who Listens to the Radio. In that bracket, we also had David Ansel Collins with Double Barrel, Flash Cadillac and the Continental Kids with Did You Boogie With Your Baby? That one was out of American Graffiti. And Jim Capaldi with Love Hurts. And, of course, a great song that has been done by many, many people, but only a one-hit wonder for him. Let's get back into the hits. Hamilton, Joe, Frank and Reynolds with Don't Pull Your Love. Ooh-ah.

Robin Jolly with Marshall's Portable Music Machine, a great Australian hit there. And, of course, a tribute to portable music before Walkmans existed. We also had in that bracket, of course, Dave Mills, a lovely waltz, waltzing your afternoon away with Love is a Beautiful Song. And, of course, he was a South African who found success here in Australia. We had the Joe Jeffrey group with My Baby Loves Lovin'. And, of course, we started off with Hamilton Joe, Frank and Reynolds with Don't Pull Your Love Out, which basically hit in 1971. Hamilton later worked with the T-Bones with No Matter What Shape. 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Time for some more music now. Time for some Norman Greenbaum and Spirit in the Sky.

CCS finishing up there with the band Played Boogie. Before that one, we had, of course, Honey Cone with One Monkey, Don't Stop, No Show. We had The Congregation with Softly Whispering I Love You. How beautiful is that on a wonderful afternoon? And, of course, starting with the man himself, Norman Greenbaum, Spirit in the Sky, a gospel-inspired hit written by a Jewish artist. It gets played a lot, especially at funerals and weddings. 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I'm Phil Savelle, and the music kicks on with a little number by Billy Swan, I Can Help.

Ah, the late and great Nicholas Larson there with Lot of Love. That song was actually written by Neil Young. Before that one, we had Australian Gary Shearston with I Get a Kick Out of You, a cover of the old Cole Porter classic. We had Alvin Stardust with My Kookajoo, which was in the glam rock era. And we also had, of course, Billy Swan, I Can Help, which he played all the instruments on that track, and that wonderful Farcia organ. You're listening to One Hit Wonders with Phil Savelle, taking you through with some great One Hit Wonders. Here's another deep and meaningful. Here's Terry Jacks with Season in the Sun.

Hughes Corporation with Rock the Boat, one of the first mainstream disco hits. Started as a B-side before the DJs flipped it over. We also had the Buggles there with Video Killed the Radio Star. We're still going. That was the first video ever played on MTV in 1981. Ironically, a song about radio becoming obsolete. We also had there George McRae with Rock Your Baby, a beautiful song. Helped pave the way to the disco explosion. And, of course, that wonderful seasonal song, Seasons in the Sun, adapted from a French song by Jacques Brel. It was one of the biggest selling singles in the 70s. 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Phil Savelle, keeping them coming. Time now for Climax, with Precious and Few.

is asleep. See the shadow walking in the dark. Here she comes, she's all in black, long hair flowing down her back.

the DeFranco family there with Heartbeat, It's a Love Beat, fronted by a 13-year-old lead singer. We also had in that group Amanda Lear with Blood and Honey, Disco Queen with a Mysterious Past. We had First Class Beach Baby. It was actually a studio project by Tony Burrows, who did many, many tracks and made many, many hits, but all with different names. A song that was banned in my neighbourhood because one of my friend's mother thought they were saying Bitch Baby. We also started with Precious and Few, a soft rock ballad that became a wedding favourite. Let's move into some more tracks now. Here's The Straubs with Part of the Union.

Free with Wishing Well. Well, not truly a one-hit wonder globally. The band also had All Right Now. It featured Paul Rodgers on vocals. We also had there, of course, Zagger and Evans in the year 25. That was the song that knocked off the Beatles in number one in 1969. We also had Fatback Band with Are You Ready to Do the Bus Stop? A dance craze that had us all on the floors for a long time. And, of course, the Straubs, part of the Union, a rare novelty hit, originally written as a joke. This is One Hit Wonders here at 89.3. Let's get into another language now. Here's Adamori with Mari Mari.

0: Four great songs to finish us off this afternoon, listener. We had Adamori with Mari, Mari, Mari, Mari. I always thought there was only three, but hey, what do I know? It's a wonderful song. We had Carl Smith's Country Bumpkin, which basically took out the Country Music Awards in 1974. It's a real tearjerker, that one. Of course, we had The Best Disco in Town, the Ritchie Family, and a heap of songs in that particular one. That came out in 1976. And was a top 20 hit, but unfortunately they really didn't do much else than that, although I do believe they did do a remake in 2024. So keep an eye out for that one. And finishing off with, of course, Graham Bond and Rory O'Donoghue with Farewell, Auntie Jack. No, no, no, we won't be ripping any arms off this afternoon, but a great Australian classic. Look them up on the YouTubes if you don't know what Auntie Jack was. You'll be surprised. They were great Australian comedies back in the 70s. Well, that's it for another week here at One Hit Wonders. I hope you've enjoyed the last 2 hours. We've played some great tracks and we'll be doing it all again next week. So don't touch a knob, leave it on 89.32 GLF and let the music entertain you all day, every day. This is Phil Sewell saying bye-bye for now. Bye-bye.
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0: So you go out for a couple of drinks after work, and a couple more. Oops, probably over, but hey, you've done it before and got away with it. And the cops are never on the back road, so you drive home that way. 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And you're in court, and you've lost your license. Drink driving was plan A. Plan A sucks. Or you could plan ahead and get a lift if you know you're drinking. That's plan B.
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Hello and welcome again to another edition of the African World Show with me, General Beno Ben, on 89.32 GLF. This is your African World Show program that takes you around Africa with music from east, west, north, south, and central. It's so much in this program for today, and I'm gonna waste time. I'm gonna start off with this sound with a man calling himself Flavo. He's right now on tour in Australia, and he's no less a person who's called Flavo. That's the soundtrack title of this one, Flavor of Africa.

That was the voice of the flavor. His real name is Chinedu Okoli. He was born on the 23rd day of November 1983. And he's presently on tour in Australia. Since Friday, he has been performing. On Friday the 25th, he performed at Empath. 26th, today, he's going to perform at Melbourne. And of course, the biggest city, the most loveliest part to live in Australia, Sydney, is going to perform right here. According to Post, Spotify has over 1 million listeners monthly. Well done to the United Igbo community of Australia.

soundtrack title, Adama fading out there for you. And next, coming up, this music makes a lot of noise in Africa, and it's still making noise, man.

Gone are the days when you say it's too cold to go out. Now it's spring and fastly approaching summer. Time to party. But be careful. If you drink,

0: 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And now coming up with Diamond Platinum, soundtrack title Enjoy. We're taking it from West Africa straight to East Africa. Diamond Platinum is a Tanzanian musician. And he will be also in Down Under, but in Port Melbourne.
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0: 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And Jax Moba.
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0: And Jocelyne Bawood.

Soundtrack title Bank a Lot, done by Paul P. Squire. Paul and Peter. That's why P. Squire. They're two brothers anyway. From Nigeria, West Africa. This one is going out specially to you, Jonathan Cisse. Your daughter right here in Australia wishing you happy birthday. You celebrated your birthday. Wishing you belated birthday.

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1: Fading out there was the sound of Peace Choir, Bank Alerts. Go tell your mama say, go tell your papa say, I did come for you. Parents are so much involved in the African traditional wedding that you can't do without them. 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

Even during lockdown, this music couldn't be locked down. It was everywhere. Every continent. The music that came with its own dance style. Everybody wants to dance it. Tell me. Africa is beautiful, made up of beautiful people. And so also is this program, the African Roadshow.

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0: 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It's titled Chairman. In Africa, when they call you Chairman.
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1: Paul Ikoyi, otherwise known as Wood Boy and Sakudi. They call this one Blessed and Alive, playing for you now. And this one is going out to all the Liverpool people and Fairfield.

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1: And this one is titled TT for the very first time on this program. He's Daniel and

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This is the appropriate time for me to tell you the country is celebrating their Independence Day in September. Mali, September 22nd, 1960, gained independence from France. Guinea-Bissau, September 24, 1973, unilateral declaration of independence from Portugal, recognized in September 1974. Botswana, they got their independence on September 30th, 1966, gained independence from the United Kingdom. Eswati, formerly known as Swaziland, they gained their independence day from on September 6, 1968. Gain independence from also the United Kingdom. 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And if you're presently listening, you want to send a request, you want to make your comment, you can send them to 0456-893-893.

This one is going out to all of you guys who attended the Black Ball Night, especially to you, Christina and Kadi. I did see you guys. You were really enjoying yourself. And to Mr. and Mrs. Vivian Williams, right from Canberra, and not forgetting you, Daniel. Daniel Tolley of Canberra. And to you, Stone Cold and Khadijah.

That's the soundtrack title, Would You? And I'll bring you the soundtrack title, Double. Whatever you're doing, I wish you double it. Double, double. I mean good things, no bad things. Only good things you're doing, do it double double. I promise to be there for you, Mr. Dan Parkinson. You always listen to this radio station and to this program. And to you, Mr. Raymond Bangura, a very senior member of the Sierra Leone community here in Australia.

No, now. Techno will be in Australia. But to be precise, for now we will be in Brisbane. The Fortitude Music Hall.

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Strong title, it's Enjoy. And it's done by Techno featuring Mafiki Zillo. And I'm bringing you two solid ladies in Africa. Yemi Alade and Angela Kijo. And they call this one Shekere. Only here.

And she will be performing today in Paris, France. Yemi Alade. She's presently on a tour in France.

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1: From Peace of Mind, done by Techno, bringing you the sound of Christopher Cole. And he calls this one Sleep No Day. A Sierra Leonean musician presently based in Sydney.

for your listening to it. I'm Inata Sako. I'm going out to you. Jibo Kamara. Jibrila Kamara, popularly known as Jibo.

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0: And this is especially playing out for all Nigerians right here in Australia. As you guys will be celebrating your Independence Day on the first day of October, I want to wish you all happy Independence Day and a wonderful celebration. I know there is a lineup of celebration, and from time to time I will be bringing you to this program. To all Nigerians right here in Australia, listen to this one, New Nigeria.
1: New Nigeria.

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Soundtrack titled New Nigeria by Victor Abimbola. And it's going out to all Nigerians who are in Australia. Wish you a happy Independence Day.

That was specially played for all Nigerians right here in Australia. And it's coming from Kelvin, the manager of Box Nightclub. 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

0: Well, with this sound, Rise Africa, this is the way I drop down the curtain of this program for this weekend. I want to thank you all for having me. And remember, this program comes to you every weekend by this time on this frequency, 89.32 GLF. The only African program in Australia, 2 hours straight African music undiluted. Until then, I want to wish you all the best. And make sure, if you drink alcohol, don't drive, please. And look over your shoulder whilst driving when you want to change lane. Until then, bye-bye.
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It's Crystal here on the Pop Loop, bringing you all things pop. 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

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Still to come, I've got tracks from Lisa, Bruno Mars and BTS that I've never played before. Plus, I'm shining the spotlight on an upcoming Melbourne artist, so stick around. 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

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This one's going to get you right in your romantic feels. Bruno's bringing those Latin influences into this one, and if you love it, you're in luck, because he's also bringing the romantic tour to Sydney for 4 dates in early March next year. 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

89.3 2GLF, closing out the show with Melbourne artist Keenan T. I first discovered him during lockdown through his Duet With Me TikToks, and I'd sing along with his karaoke videos. But fast forward to now, he's touring internationally, and I actually got to see him performing live as an opening act earlier this year. This is Photograph by Keenan T. I'm Crystal, and I'll catch you next time on 89.3 2GLF, The Pop Loop.

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It is 89.32 Gillette, serving cities Liverpool, Green Valley and Fairfield for this Saturday night. I'm Smithy, taking you right through until midnight tonight. A little different type of program tonight. Yes, if you had heard during the week, we lost one of Australia's rock and roll men. Yes, I'm talking about Gary Angry Anderson. Yes, very sad. I hate getting on here, ladies and gentlemen, and doing stuff like this because it's just not real. It just can't be happening. All these people, such good talented artists, are passing away. Gary was born from 1947, passed away only a couple of weeks ago on a Monday. So Gary Angry Anderson. And we got a special tribute, 48 minutes. Yes, 48 minutes of some Rose Tattoo, and we must thank Tall Paul for doing that tonight. And also after that, we have a special tribute to John Farnham. Yeah, some of the rare stuff that John Farnham sung and still is getting. Well, this stuff didn't get played much, but Tall Paul went into his glory box, and I'll tell you now, he's got some stuff that I didn't even know that John Farnham sang. So without further ado, let's get the special Angry Anderson tribute put together by Tall Paul. And Angry Anderson, may you rest in peace. And thank you for all your music.

particular short program is a memory of a great Australian, Angry Anderson. He was born Gary Stephen Anderson on the 5th of August 1947 in Melbourne, Victoria. His nickname of Angry Ant developed during his youth. We lost him on Monday after a heart attack. Some of that one comment I'd like to particularly read out is Marty from Marty Roan. Sadly, we are slowly losing a generation of our music colleagues and, for music fans, a person we came to love and admire, Vale Angry Anderson. Angry Anderson

Anderson was more than one of my contemporaries. He was someone I called friend. I first met Andy Angry around the time of Bad Boy for Love. It was to be another 25-odd years before our paths crossed again through our work for various charities. I was promoting a big charity fundraiser at the Wynn Entertainment Centre in Wollongong for the Dunn and Lewis Foundation called Rock and Roll Heaven, and I wanted to bring together many of the biggest rock bands in the country. I immediately thought of Rose Tattoo and asked Angry to help lead the drive. He didn't hesitate. He did do more than that. He fronted additional fundraisers for the charity, including an outback car rally, which he went on. I grew to love and admire the man for his generosity of spirit. Behind that rough, raw exterior was a heart of gold and a fervent desire to help people, especially children, because of his tough upbringing. He didn't suffer fools gladly and called a spade an earth mover. He hated bulls crap. And God help you if you bung on side in his presence. He was small in stature, but everything else about him was larger than life. The last time I saw Angry was at a charity presentation at Government House in Sydney. He was wearing a suit and a tie, which was not so Angry. But like most challenges he faced in life, he pulled it off. We've lost one of our truly great rockers who shook the earth while he was here, and How Prophetic Now is the name of that fundraiser he did for me all those years ago, because that's where he is right now, rocking up a storm. So farewell, my friend, and go liven up the place. Well, Angry Anderson was lead vocalist in a band before Rose Tattoo, when it was called Buster Brown. So let's begin. This is a track called Rock and Roll Lady from July 1974, and like I say, Angry was the lead vocalist.

Rose Tattoo was founded by Peter Wells in 1976. He was, in fact, the bass guitarist in a group called Buffalo. We lost Peter Wells on the 27th of March 2006. Angry Anderson became the second lead singer in Rose Tattoo, and that happened. He was singer on all of their hits, basically. Peter Wells left the Tats in 1983, so this next section is all about Rose Tattoo. The next three songs are from 1977, 1978, Bad Boy for Love, Rock and Roll Outlaw, and One of the Boys.

Peter Wells co-wrote 17 songs for Rose Tattoo, and One of the Boys was one of those songs from October 1978. Rock and Roll Outlaw was August 1978, and Bad Boy for Love was October 1977. I'm Tall Paul, and this is a memory of the great Australian Angry Anderson. The next track is off their album. It's one of my favourite tracks that they did live as well. This is called Nice Boys.

That was branded, of course, Rose Tattoo, the single from February 1983. We had Out of This Place, February 1982, and Rock and Roll is King from August 1981 in that bracket. I think we should call Smithy instead of Smithy. We should call him Ernie, the fastest milkman in the West, because I believe that Smithy actually delivered milk to Angry Anderson's house in Villawood when he lived there. Another story. Ask him. Next up, two tracks, great two tracks too. One of my favourites, Freedom's Flame from October 1984, and then Born to Be Wild, which was a big hit in the USA, October 1985. The Yanks really loved Born to Be Wild.

They say from my little memory of a great Australian, Angry Anderson, or Gary Stephen Anderson, as his real name is. We'll leave you tonight with Suddenly, his solo single from July 1987, and we'll hand you back to Smithy.

We thank Dol Paul for his time and effort put together to coagulate that memory of Angry Anderson. As I said in the start-up of the show, may Angry Anderson rest in peace. I just hate getting on here, ladies and gentlemen, boys and girls, grandmothers and grandfathers, and telling people that another great Australian artist has passed away. It's just not good. I don't enjoy it. But he's a guy that's been around for a while, John Farnham. We're going to play some really rare stuff of John Farnham's, again, put together by Tall Paul. And we thank you, Paul, for doing that so quickly. And I thought I'd do something different tonight and play a tribute to Angry Anderson. A lot of people are just playing two and three songs and whatever, but 48 minutes of Angry Anderson, and probably could have went a lot more. So now we're going to have 38 minutes of John Farnham. Well, in the late 60s and 70s, it was called Johnny Farnham. Yeah, Johnny Farnham. Without further ado, let's have a listen to this.

Hello, I'm Tall Paul, and this is my little spot on Smithy's Saturday Night Hotspot. This Saturday, though, I'm playing some rare Johnny Farnham or John Farnham tracks. That was Everything Is Out of Season from March 1973, his last single on the HMV record label. It went to number 22 on the top 40. The original was by a group called The Fortunes in the UK. And prior to that, we had something very unique. We had the demo recording of Sadie the Cleaning Lady by John Madara in the USA. It's never been recorded by anyone else other than Johnny Farnham. And it came out here, and David Mackay, Johnny Farnham's producer at the T3, his last single on the HMV record label, it went to number 22 on the top 40. The original was by a group called The Fortunes in the UK. And prior to that, we had something very unique. We had the demo recording of Sadie the Cleaning Lady by John Madara in the USA.

0: record it. The next thing is it went to number one, of course. And John Madara always says to me, that's my only number one record in Australia. Well, he wrote At the Hop and many other great songs. Okay, this is a program now is about some rare ones. This is his first single on the EMI record label in July 1973. It went to number 29 on the top 40 and nobody plays it. It's called I Can't Dance to Your Music. And on the record it's got Johnny Farnham and it's on the EMI record label.
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We had four recordings there that were issued on the EMI record label by Johnny Farnham. 1 Minute Every Hour was his fourth EMI single on August 1974. We had Johnny Farnham and Corner of the Sky, his third EMI single from February 1974, and that was from the musical called Pippin, one of his really great songs. Prior to that, we had Shake a Hand, his second EMI single from November 1973. And we started with I Can't Dance to Your Music, his first EMI single from July 1973. I'm Tall Paul, and this is my little fill-in spot playing rare Johnny Farnham songs tonight on Smithy's Saturday Night Hotspot. The next track, even Harry Vander and George Young wrote a single for Johnny Farnham in 1974 called Things to Do, but it went nowhere, and that was his number 5 single on the EMI record label.

That was Johnny Farnham's last two singles on the EMI record label. We had Don't Rock the Boat from July 1975, which was his actual last single on EMI. We had Things to Do, written by Harry Vanda and George Young, which was his fifth EMI single from November 1974. I'm Tall Paul, and this is my little spot on Smithy's Saturday Night Hotspot. It was in 1976 he changed record labels altogether, and he released two singles on the Infinity record label, which was managed by Festival Records. And these are really rare. They both feature in the vicinity of $100 each if you have them. The first single was a track called You Love Me Back to Life Again, and it had John Farnham on the record label, not Johnny. And the B-side was called Call Me Back, and that was from 1976. And the second single, A-side, was called Rock and Roll Hall of Fame, and that was from 1977 on the Infinity record label. We'll leave you with these three recordings and hand you back to Smithy.

So there we go, another exciting edition of Tall Paul's little rare music segment tonight, being Johnny Farnham. Hope everyone enjoyed that, some of the music that didn't even know that he sang. So there you go. Catch Paul again next Saturday night from 9 right here on 89.32 GLF and the Saturday Night Hotspot. Time to get in some music now to finish us off. For this 2 hours anyway. Here's a little bit of, I'm going to play, finish it off with a little bit of Kylie Minogue, who's in town. Didn't she go well at the AFL Grand Final today? Did you think she went all right? Well, maybe she should have sang some of these songs. Here's an oldie but a goodie. We're going to hear On a Night Like This, Celebration, Better the Devil You Know, What Kind of Fool. And we had Shocked by the Power, Never Too Late, and to finish it off with Can't Get You Out of My Head. Oh, put my teeth back in my mouth. 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

It's a Saturday Night Hotspot. You're asking why I played five Phil Collins songs. Well, Phil celebrated his birthday. UK time yesterday, 74 years of age. So happy birthday, Phil. We had One More Night's the Studio, You Can't Hurry Love, Billy Don't Lose My Number. And to start us off, we had a little bit of Two Hearts. If Phil ever comes back to Australia, ladies and gentlemen, I can guarantee you want to go and see him because the show is just spectacular. Fantastic. Let's keep your Saturday Night Music mix happening. Time to play this bloke. Haven't played him for a while. Time for a little Mr. Bublé. And this is Everything right here on the Saturday Night Hotspot. I'm Smithy till midnight, playing a bit of this, a bit of that, and a bit of whatever tonight. Hope everyone's going to enjoy it. Oh, still to come, we've got some Pink, Guy Bastian, some Hinder, and Jennifer Page.

on the Saturday Night Hotspot. Whoever thought that was out in 2003, yeah, when Guy Sebastian won the first edition of Australian Idol. Boy, speaking of that, returns to your screens on Sunday night on Channel 7. May this be a good year. Also on that little bracket of music, we had Pink with Who Knows, Anastasia. Absolutely, if you ever get a new stereo in your mobile or wherever in the house you want to do, that's the type of song you want to turn up nice and loud and tune it in. Anastasia with I'm Out of Love, Alexia with Ooh La La La, Ready or Not with A1, and Mr. Buble, we had a little song called Everything. Evening to you, Smithy with a Y on your radio, taking you through until midnight tonight, playing a bit of up-tempo music for a while tonight. Still to come, we've got some Kings of Leon, some Kid Rock, some Kalen, Joy Enriquez, and we have some Joanne and a little bit of Jennifer Page straight after we hear this song from Hinder. This is called Lips of an Angel. 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

On the Saturday Night Hotspot for all the Swifties out there, we played a little bit of Love Story. Before that, Robin and a song called Show Me Love, Mary Mary with Shackles, Madison Avenue, Don't Call Me Baby, a double Australian play there with Madison Avenue and Joanne with So Damn Fine, Jennifer Page with Crush, and way back there at the top of the bracket, we had a little bit of Hinder and a song called... a song called Lips of an Angel right here on 89.32 Gillette. I'm Smithy till midnight and hope you're enjoying the music tonight. Going to play a song we haven't heard for a while, a little bit of Sandy Tom on your radio now, here on the Saturday Night Hotspot. Oh, wow.

little bit of Kings of Leon on your radio on a Saturday night. Sex on Fire before that. Scissor Sisters, I Don't Feel Like Dancing. Shannon Knoll with Shine. Kid Rock All Summer Long. Usher featuring John Latorius. And Yeah, Yeah. And Joy Enriquez and Tell Me How You Feel. Way back there, the top of the bracket, we had a little bit of Sandy Tom. And I Wish I Was a Punk Rocker. Just time getting away from us. I'll tell you, only about, about 22 minutes to go before we have to get out of here again. But we're going to play some more music for you. Let's talk more music tonight. Here's a little bit of KT Tunstall. Great song of hers called Suddenly I See, right here on the Saturday Night Hotspot.

On the Saturday Night Hotspot, a little bit of Maloko, and a song called Sing It Back. Before that, LMC versus U2 and Take Me to the Clouds Above. And also we had a little bit of Leo Sayer, Thunder in My Heart with KT Tunstall, and a song called Suddenly I See. That's about me for this evening. Stand by, we'll do it all again next week from 8 in the studio live with Florence King. Have yourself a wonderful week. To take us out, a little bit of Liberty X and a song called Just a Little Bit. You've been listening to the Saturday Night Hotspot each and every Saturday night, 8 p.m. till midnight.

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1: 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Good evening, Southwest Sydney. My name is DJ Innes. For the next couple of hours, I'm going to be playing you some music. And good luck.

Yeah. I wanna know how much time you spend on them paragraphs where you getting me. All that gray in our conversation history, ooh.

Yeah. Remember you was living at the London for a month. Service elevator up to 4201. We was still a secret, couldn't come in through the front. Girl, I had your back when all you used to do was front. That's for sure though. I made a career off reminiscing. Time got a funny way of ticking. Things are so much different. I'll admit it, I've admitted to a lot of things. Act like you know it. Fuck them stories. Fuck the shade they throwing. Understand I got responsibility.

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That's right, 10 till midnight. All the replays Saturday night at midnight. Good luck. 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
3: 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G'day, Zach. How are you?
4: Good morning, Joey, and to the entire Liverpool and Fairfield community. Yes, it is very gloomy today. A bit of a change up from yesterday, which was pretty hot.
3: Zach, yeah, we're trying to do some live streaming because on our Instagram page.
4: But apparently you need 1,000 followers. You already need to be famous to be able to do live stream. So folks,
3: so we can't live stream unless we have 1,000 followers.
4: Yes, correct. So
3: we're not that far off, Zach.
4: If you're listening to us right now and you haven't followed us on Instagram, we want to be able to live stream by the first music break. So to the 999 people out there listening to us, can you go give us a follow on Instagram?
3: Do it right now so we can start live streaming.
4: Yes, exactly right. But folks, welcome. It is prelim finals week, an absolutely massive week in the NRL. And you know that we're here to talk about all things rugby league.
3: Yeah, Joey. Zach, the Roosters, the Bondi...
4: I'm not going to say the word. Yes.
3: Say it, Zach.
4: The Bondi Roosters.
3: The Bondi Roosters. Okay.
4: Eastern Suburbs Roosters.
3: Yes. The Eastern Suburbs Roosters, Zach, have decided to beat the Dolphins in, frankly, a victory that... It was an upset victory, wasn't it? Because the Roosters weren't even favourites.
4: The odds were for the Dolphins, yeah. And I think that... I had an inkling that the Roosters could have done something here.
3: You had an inkling that they could win?
4: Yes. But I'm not a big fan of the Roosters.
3: Folks. Zach loves the Roosters.
4: No, I really don't.
3: Teddy Tedesco.
4: I love James Tedesco, but I don't like the Roosters. I really don't like
3: You're best friends with James Tedesco, aren't you?
4: And it would slightly annoy me if, for the third time in 10 years, they go on to win a premiership because they go and sign a star halfback and another star spine player. That would kind of
3: a star hooker. They always do that. They'll sign two amazing spine players in 1 year.
4: In 2013, if I'm not wrong, they signed Michael Jennings, Sonny Bill Williams in the same before they went on to win 2013.
3: Mm.
4: 2018, they go ahead and sign James Tedesco, Cooper Cronk.
3: Yep.
4: And then 2026, they've gone ahead and signed Daly, Cherry Evans, Reece Robson. It's very Roosters.
3: It's very Roosters to buy premierships, isn't it?
4: Correct. But I do have to say, they've made the grand final an absolutely massive feat. And where I have to give them a bit of credit is that a lot of this playing group is actually, I wouldn't say that they're homegrown because no one plays for the Clovelly Crocodiles like Victor Radley.
3: The Clovelly Crocodiles, yeah.
4: But, right. They have had a lot of talent that they've bought from the ages of 15 up. A lot of kids like Slessy Fichetti, Victor Radley,
3: Billy Smith.
4: These like Billy Smith. Yeah. A lot of them are genuinely Rob Toyo. He's from Queensland, I know.
3: James Tedesco.
4: He's obviously debuted for the Roosters. James Tedesco doesn't count.
3: James Tedesco, Zach.
4: Neither does Daly Cherry Evans. He doesn't count either.
3: Neither does Reece Robson.
4: But Sam Walker.
3: Is he
4: from Queensland? He's a Brisbane Broncos.
3: Yeah, that's
4: junior,
3: right. He is too.
4: But
3: they buy players, mate. They love to buy premierships, which is, you know, good on them. I guess that's a tactic. And, I mean, as you say, there isn't a lot of grassroots going on in Bondi, Clovelly, or anywhere else in the East.
4: The only player that I can think of from the Sydney Roosters that is a genuine Bondi junior
3: Cameron,
4: is Victor Radley.
3: Cameron Murray.
4: Well, Cameron Murray is mascot, so no, that would be South Sydney. Yes.
3: Mascot. Was he from Mascot?
4: Yeah, played for the Mascot Jets.
3: I was driving down in the eastern suburbs yesterday. No, it was Friday, actually. Friday afternoon. I started at North Bondi.
4: Yep.
3: And then I drove down past Bondi Beach, down past Clovelly into Coogee.
4: Yep.
3: And I've got to say, mate, it is an absolute gorgeous part of part of Sydney. Yes, it
4: Question
3: is absolutely.
4: Maroubra.
3: I didn't get down that far.
4: Okay, so is Maroubra South Sydney?
3: No, it's
4: or
3: east.
4: Eastern
3: no,
4: suburbs.
3: Eastern suburbs. Yeah.
4: Factually, it's South Sydney.
3: No, I don't think that's right.
4: It's true.
3: No, just because some South player probably came
4: No.
3: Who came from Aruba, mate? Just say it.
4: No, it's genuine. Because I heard... I'm going to give a shout out to the rugby league guru here.
3: Zach thinks everywhere is South Sydney. That Brighton Les Sands is South Sydney.
4: No. Well, technically, according to Google, it is.
3: No, it's not. It's St. George.
4: Southern Sydney.
3: That's not South Sydney. That's different.
4: We all know it is. But.
3: Okay.
4: Maroubra.
3: Yep.
4: South Sydney. Heffron Park is literally the home of South Sydney right now. So
3: yeah, mate, that doesn't mean anything. No, Maroubra is the eastern suburbs.
4: Coogee
3: is eastern suburbs.
4: Still South Sydney, apparently.
3: No, it's not. Yeah, though.
4: South Sydney stole it off of them in about 1950.
3: I don't know what you're talking. What did they steal? They stole the town off them.
4: I heard stories today.
3: No, your really stories know. Are ridiculous. Like South Sydney pretty much refers to Surry Hills, Redfern, Waterloo. That is tradition. Botany, that's traditional South Sydney. The eastern suburbs, Clovelly, Coogee, Bondi.
4: Oh, apparently
3: Vaucluse.
4: Coogee, I agree. Coogee, Sydney Roosters.
3: Here we are. The geography roundtable, the Sydney geography roundtable. We're after school, Zach, on Sydney geography.
4: Well, we've got a bit sidetracked. The Sydney Roosters
3: is Liverpool. Is Liverpool Fairfield South Sydney as well, Zach?
4: Southwest, yeah.
3: Should we all be Bunny supporters?
4: Well, do you know what?
3: Is that right?
4: I think that everyone in Sydney is pretty much Bunny supporters anyway. Most supported fan base.
3: You see a lot of people walking around with South jerseys.
4: You do.
3: It's a fashion statement here in Sydney.
4: I think it is, actually.
3: It's a fashion statement. So, I don't know why. They've got nothing to celebrate.
4: For a long time, yeah. It's been about 12 years of them not celebrating.
3: I find it amazing that South Sydney Rabbitohs only came into the competition in 2002. Yet they're still one of the most supported bases.
4: Do you want to hear an actual... This is a cool story.
3: Okay.
4: There are two clubs that argue to this day were the first rugby league clubs in Australia. Who are they?
3: Probably the Easts and South Sydney.
4: No. Well, they argue about who's third and fourth. But it's those two. South Sydney's about a week before the eastern suburbs.
3: How can you... They all got in a conference room at some pub in Sydney and decided, we'll make a comp.
4: South Sydney were about a week before. First and second team, they argue to this day.
3: North Sydney Bears? No. Really?
4: No.
3: Oh, gosh.
4: I don't think you need to get this.
3: Well, are they still in the comp?
4: One is in Ron Massey. The other is still in
3: Jets.
4: New South Wales.
3: Cards. Newtown Jets.
4: Newtown Jets is one.
3: I would have thought the Easts.
4: Glebe.
3: Glebe.
4: I don't know what their last name, their club name is.
3: Yeah, Glebe.
4: It's between Glebe and Newtown Jets. They still to this day argue as to who the first rugby league club was in Australia. It's between them two.
3: Who's the Newtown Jets? Who do they feed? What NRL team?
4: Sharks.
3: They feed Sharks.
4: Yeah. It's switched over time. Like, it's always switched. But right now, it's the Sharks. For example, Braden Trindle played for the Newtown Jets for a very long time. Kyoto Euro played for the Jets for a long time.
3: What do the Newtown Jets play out of? What ground do they play out of?
4: I'm not too
3: I'd be
4: sure.
3: I'd be interested to figure that out.
4: I'd assume it would be near there.
3: Speaking about New South Wales Cup, Zach.
4: Yes, the Penrith Panthers did.
3: Yes.
4: Just win the New South Wales Cup. They beat. Who did they beat?
3: I know that they beat the Bulldogs in the Jersey flag competition because they won that one as well, Zach.
4: So big year for the Penrith Panthers.
3: Very big year for the Penrith Panthers. Well, they did that in 2022, I think, where they won every single competition that the game had to offer in New South Wales, pretty much, which was a very big achievement, Zach. So it looks like that train is going to keep rolling. Zach, we should probably talk about the elephant in the room, or rather the rooster in the room. I was going to say the C word. Can you say the C word if it's referring to chickens?
4: It sounds a bit crude.
3: Yeah, of course it's crude. That's why I want to say it, Zach. I want to be crude. You're wearing one on your shirt right now, Zach. Folks, Zach's wearing
4: a... I have a rooster on my shirt, yes.
3: Why are you doing that? Were you supporting...
4: This is actually a really cool jersey for anyone that hasn't seen. I'm wearing a football.
3: A soccer.
4: A football France national jersey. For anyone, it's obviously the rooster.
3: Why did the French decide that a chicken should be their national animal?
4: I can't explain that to you, but I can explain the story of this jersey. For anyone that can't see it, which you obviously can't.
3: Yeah, well, everybody can't see it. I'm the only one that can see it.
4: It's like an aqua colour, like a really light green, like a tealish green. And the reason as to why it's this colour is because obviously the World Cup that just happened was in America.
3: Okay.
4: Does this colour remind you of anything in America?
3: The Statue of Liberty. Right. Wow.
4: And the logo is a nice bronze, which is what, Joseph?
3: The original colour of the Statue of Liberty? No, I don't know.
4: Is it the crown or something?
3: There you
4: like
3: go,
4: that?
3: The crown, sure. Yeah. Wow.
4: Yep.
3: How cool is that?
4: It's called the Liberty jersey.
3: I really like that jersey now.
4: Yeah. I mean, cool history behind it. Hey, considering it was in America, France gifted, obviously, the Statue of Liberty to America.
3: Usually, I don't like French things, Zach, but I have to say that impressed me. That it's jersey cool, that you're wearing, hey? There is impressing me, yes.
4: Yep.
3: Apparently, the Statue of Liberty was originally that color, the kind of like a...
4: That's correct.
3: An
4: yes,
3: orangey
4: it was like
3: color.
4: A bronze, yes.
3: And then it slowly turned green over time.
4: Pigmentation or something.
3: Is that right? Yes. Well, you're French, so you would know.
4: Yes.
3: Right. But apparently they knew
4: poutine,
3: that.
4: Poutine. I think it's called poutine.
3: Poutine.
4: Poutine. Well, that's Canadian, but yes.
3: Speaking of poutine, I had fantastic... We're not even talking about footy right now, but speaking of poutine, I had some fantastic poutine last night, Zach. You know where I had it?
4: Where did you have poutine?
3: Fifi's Fondue.
4: Oh, yeah. You went to Fifi's Fondue last night.
3: Yeah, ladies and gentlemen, there's a beautiful fondue place. They do cheese fondue and also dessert. And... it's on Ash Road, number 2 Ash Road. If you feel like getting some fondue, ladies and gentlemen, it is amazing. And I've got some poutine.
4: I have to give myself some credit here.
3: Cheese melted on fries, yeah. That was your idea, wasn't it?
4: Correct.
3: Yeah.
4: I went there. We were one of the very early customers there. And he's a good friend of ours that owns Fifi's Fondue. Go say hello to Danny if he is there.
3: Yes, it's on number 2 Ash Road, folks.
4: I had gone to La Mono in Casula and I'd gotten some chips.
3: So dessert. And... it's on Ash Road, number 2 Ash Road. If you feel like getting some fondue, ladies and gentlemen, it is amazing. And I've got some poutine.
4: I have to give myself some credit here.
3: Cheese melted on fries, yeah. That was your idea, wasn't it?
4: Correct.
3: Yeah.
4: I went there. We were one of the very early customers there. And he's a good friend of ours that owns...

0: host a radio show. It's the biggest radio show in all of Liverpool Fairfield.
1: Yes, of course it is.
0: Give us your sponsorship. And they'll say, well, you know, how many listeners do you get? And we'll say we get
1: hundreds, thousands.
0: Hundreds of thousands.
1: Yes, 100%. So yes, but I did come up with the idea. I bought some chips there and the fondue was there and everyone's dipping their bread in there.
0: No one has ever thought of that before, Zach. No one's ever thought of that. No one's ever thought of that.
1: Now they need to put gravy on it and then you can actually make it poutine.
0: Gravy on chips, Zach. Another thing that you're coming up with. This is amazing. Folks, the Roosters have beat the Dolphins. What was the score, Zach? Do you remember the score off the top of your head? It was a big margin. It was by quite the margin. Was it 30-something to 20? 36 to 20,
1: I think. Roosters, the Dolphins did score a couple late tries, but yes.
0: Yeah, there was a short moment that I think the Dolphins scored two or three tries in the last 10 minutes, and it made me think that if they started actually shifting the ball the way that they were toward the end of the game, about halfway through the game instead, that the game would have been a lot more close. But in vain, Zach, the Dolphins... Did they choke, Zach? Did the Dolphins choke?
1: I don't know if they choked. I do think very, very early in the game, you could quite clearly see that Katoa got injured. I don't know if you noticed, but it did look like he did an MCL injury. NRL Physio reported on it at the time as well, and he was pretty... He wasn't limping. He still looked like he was able to play, but I do think he was a bit rattled by that. But I think that very early on in that game, it was very back and forth for 15 minutes. No six agains given, no penalties. And I thought the ref did a really good job of just letting the players figure it out. Mm. Dolphins have the chance. They're right on the Roosters' line. And Mark Noongani Tuaze, yet again, pulls one special moment out.
0: The intercept try, Zach.
1: The intercept try. Yeah. And people won't really speak about that. But if in that moment the Dolphins are able to get up, I think they're the kind of team that would have just gone away with it. Mm. I think they're the kind of team that confidence would have been up. They would have been really, really confident of what they're doing. Instead, the Roosters go up by 6 points, and that's a really hard thing for a young team, by the way. The Dolphins are a young team, the youngest in the entire competition.
0: I didn't know that. There you go. Right.
1: For them to be able to have the mentality to go, oh, no, we go again, that might be a bit tough.
0: Even just to know how to play, generally, like have that big game experience is something that... You know, frankly, look, we'll do a massive deep dive into this game a bit later on in the show. But I mean, some of the key points that I really want to bring up is A, it was obvious to me, as you say, that the Roosters had the leadership, they had the mentality, they knew the right way to win a big game.
1: And
0: right?
1: Sam Walker was a massive inclusion.
0: Yeah, he was. Yes, he was a massive inclusion. We're going to talk about Sam Walker, Zach, but players like Tedesco. Yeah. Players like DCE.
1: Reece Robson.
0: Even players in the forward pack.
1: Victor Radley was amazing.
0: He was amazing.
1: I thought he was best on ground, to be honest with you.
0: I the best on ground was Mark, and I'm wanting to ask.
1: Yeah, probably.
0: And the truth is, Zach and I often have this debate, right? And the kind of under the carpet debate, where I actually think that the wing position in modern rugby league, in the current game of the past couple of years, has been just as important as any other position on the field, right?
1: Maybe besides the spine. I think me and you more are.
0: Yeah, okay, maybe that's fair. Maybe that's fair.
1: Look, we had a discussion recently as to whether a second row was more important or a winger.
0: Which is a silly discussion.
1: Of course they're both important. That's right. But I agree with you. The winger's role has increased. But the winger's role has increased due to players like Mark Noongani Tuaze. Players that probably should be playing at fullback, considering how naturally talented they are, the ability that they have. They should be playing at fullback, but they've got one player in front of them like Tedesco, and they're on the wing and they can just pull things absolutely freakishly out of their backside. It is amazing.
0: Yeah, I'm willing to say that in many games this year, and perhaps even, I mean, I know that the scoreline was pretty lopsided toward the end, Roosters Dolphins, but I'm prepared to say that if they don't have Mark... Mm. It's not guaranteed that they win that game. Because as you say, that intercept try at the beginning of the game completely shifted momentum in favour of the Roosters. And they never really gave Dolphins anything after that, did they?
1: I think the amazing thing about Mark Noongani Tuaze is that it's his second full year in the NRL. And you could see last year, so he'd made his debut in 2024. He had made it against South Sydney. I think it was in the last round, right? He makes his debut. Scores a freakish try. He jumps over the wing. He scores a freakish try on his debut. You could see what was to come attack-wise. But 2025 comes along. Really struggles with his defensive reads. really struggles defensively. He got switched between centre wing as a result, but was still having

0: great one-off plays.
1: Yeah.
0: Like the try against the Bulldogs.
1: Yeah.
0: Right? One of the best tries we've ever seen.
2: Still a damaging player. He
0: was producing amazing stuff, but his defense was a bit shaky. 2026 comes along, and frankly, by the end of the season this year, he's one of the best defensive wingers the entire competition has. And I think that's one of the most amazing things, is he has learnt the art of defending so quickly. But I do have to give a lot of credit to his centre inside him, because I think that Rob Toya makes Mark Nguyen Itoaze's job so much easier. The fact that he can go for that intercept is because of how elite Rob Toya is at taking his opposition centre.
2: Yep.
0: If he had someone that he didn't trust on the inside, he wouldn't have gone for the intercept, because he would have tried to tackle Herbie Farnworth.
2: Yeah, Zach, I'm prepared to say that you and I often talk about the best edges in the competition. What is the best edge in the competition? The centre, wing, half, second row. I think at the moment, I mean, I know there's only really three teams left. Mm. I think that's the best edge in the comp. I think the Robert Toya, Mark Nguyen and Itoaze, they are on song defensively, but especially in attack. I mean, they're coming up with plays in attack, Zach, that I've frankly never seen
0: before. I'm going to name you another edge.
2: Go ahead, mate.
0: Second rower, Francis Manu Leilua / Dylan Lucas. Fletcher Sharp at six, Bradman Best, Greg Marju, with Ponga still sliding in there as well.
2: It's you know, a lot of people, I think, would love to see a Roosters,
0: I think,
2: Knights grand final.
0: Any neutral wants to see the Knights win.
2: Yeah, I think most people wanted to actually see a Dolphins.
0: Yeah, I would have. That's what I wanted.
2: Newcastle grand final.
0: Yeah, that's what
2: you
0: I
2: know,
0: wanted.
2: Shake it up a bit.
0: I just wanted something different, right? And I think the storyline of Penrith having this again dominant year is amazing. It genuinely would be amazing, but the whole story of Dolphins winning a premiership in their fourth year would have been insane.
2: Or even Knights.
0: Newcastle, I mean, Knights winning for the first time in 25 years.
2: Yeah, because they haven't won since Joey Johns.
0: 2001 was the last time. Yep, Joey Johns in 2001. They beat the Parramatta Eels in a massive upset.
2: You know this story, but a lot of folks don't. They were never supposed to win that grand final.
0: No, they weren't.
2: They won that grand final of Joey Johns' magic.
0: But you have to keep in mind, that Parramatta Eels team is one of the most dominant regular season teams we've ever seen.
2: They say
0: ever.
2: It was one of the best best ever.
0: It was so dominant. I think they only lost a couple games in that entire season. It was quite amazing.
2: The early 2000s, Zach, were a great time for rugby league. There were some really fantastic teams going around at the time. No, fair dinkum, Zach. Like, think about the Roosters, think about the Dogs.
0: Players as well. Broncos at the time.
2: The Broncos as well. That's right.
0: Knights, Eels, Dogs, Roosters, Broncos. Mm. Panthers won in 2003, of course. Like, it was a pretty amazing era of rugby league.
2: I really think it was. Zach, there's so much to talk about this week. We're going to talk more about the Dolphins, whether or not they choked. I want to get more of you from that, Zach.
0: More of me from that.
2: I want to get more from you of that, if that makes sense. I don't know, Zach. I'm on the radio. It's very early in the morning. Sometimes I'm going to stumble my words. Okay, be cool. We're going to talk about the Roosters. We're going to talk about the Panthers.
0: We'll do a deep recap.
2: We're going to talk about the Newcastle Knights. So make sure you stay tuned, folks. We're going to go to a music break now. Stay tuned when we get back. Zach can bore you more with his silly opinions.

0: 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You're listening to the Rugby League Roundtable on 2GLF FM 89.3, your only dedicated sports show here on 2GLF. I'm joined with my co-host, the very annoying, very opinionated, very arrogant Zachary Lamar. How are you?
1: Arrogant Zachary. That's a beautiful intro.
0: Thank you so much. If there's any new listeners tuning in, I want to give them the rundown about how our relationship works. I'm the reasonable one.
1: Yes.
0: I'm the one who gets all the facts straight. And you like to bring in some subjective nonsense and so on. And, you know, I think you do that just to stay relevant.
1: We're going to release some shorts of today because we've, as I said earlier in the show, we did try and live stream to our non-1,000 followers, but that didn't work out.
0: You're going to wear some shorts today, Zach.
1: So we are going to release some shorts and you're going to see how biased Joseph Polichina is finally.
0: Speaking about bias, Zach, let's run through today's lineup. So yes. Today's game, very, very important.
1: Yes, you're going to see how speaking biased of bias, is indeed.
0: Well, I think it's fair to say, Zach, so the Panthers are coming up against the Newcastle Knights.
1: Yes.
0: And there's probably only Panthers, the Sydney's West, who might want Penrith to win. The rest of the country, Zach, the rest of the world. The rest of the galaxy.
1: I saw some pretty cool footage, and it was the Newcastle Knights players on the way to Sydney yesterday on the bus.
0: Yep.
1: And the streets of Newcastle on the exit out to Newcastle towards Sydney was packed with
0: people. Well, I'd be very excited too if my team was overperforming, frankly. Yeah. You know, so, I'd be very excited too if my team. No, to be fair to them, they finished last place last year, Zach.
1: They did.
0: And I mean, a lot of people are tipping them to beat the premiership favourites for this year. So
1: I don't know about that.
0: I think it is
1: I
0: miraculous.
1: I think people are doing that out of their heart, and I think a lot of people are
0: all I know is,
1: tipping because they want them to win.
0: All I know is that this team reminds me a lot of the 2009
1: Parramatta Eels.
0: Yeah. Right, Kalen Ponga is reminding me a lot of a young Jarryd Hayne, very informed Jarryd Hayne.
1: Do you know who those kind of remind me of?
0: Who?
1: The 2011 New Zealand Warriors.
0: Ah, very kind of like a dark horse who no one really expected.
1: Yep, you had the Sean Johnson in the halves, kind of similar to Fletcher Sharp.
0: And James Maloney, Zach.
1: Yep.
0: James Maloney and Sean Johnson with Ivan Cleary actually as head coach.
1: Correct. You had Manu Vatuve on the wings, I think, at that time as well.
0: It's amazing how things come full circle, isn't it?
1: So that is, yeah, they are kind of reminding me of that. It'll be an absolutely massive game today. What time is it on, Joey?
0: I think it starts at 4 p.m. and they're playing out at Aqua Stadium, Zach.
1: Aqua Stadium.
0: Yes, and as you say, a lot of Newcastle fans are involved.
1: I heard that 75% of the stadium is sport by Newcastle fans.
0: Yeah, so there's going to be some traffic down that M1, Zach, I think it's fair to say.
1: So that it's really, really cool. It'll be a good atmosphere, I hope, and the AFL Grand Final was on yesterday and they got 100,000 fans into the MCG, which is quite amazing.
0: Did you watch that game?
1: I didn't at all.
0: So at the end,
1: I saw that they won with like 3 minutes left.
0: Yeah, the Lions won right at the end.
1: Well, at least Brisbane have something to celebrate this year, even though they don't care about the AFL.
0: No one cares. No one cares about AFL, right? I mean, we're talking to Liverpool Fairfield, the heart of Australia.
1: There's another word as to what I could call the AFL, but I can't do that live on air. Anyone that knows.
0: I've got no idea what you're talking about, Zach. We don't prejudice sport here.
1: No. Yes, right. We do. Yeah.
0: Yeah, we do actually. Rugby league's really the only sport worth watching. If the whole world was watched rugby league,
1: you reckon it'd be a happier world?
0: It would be a happier world.
1: There'd be a lot more heart attacks. I don't know, it's very stressful.
0: There'd be a lot more HIAs, I think.
1: A lot of worldwide fans. Yeah, like a lot of stress.
0: I like soccer. I'm prepared to say that I like soccer. I like cricket if I'm playing it, but watching it's kind of fun.
1: I don't mind watching like the Ashes or something. Like I actually watched a lot of the Australia versus India a couple of years ago. That was very I think it was last year. That was very entertaining.
0: Well, mate, the Indians are fantastic. They love their cricket, man.
1: Australia's beaten them a lot recently. Interestingly, yeah.
0: Cricket's cool because it's what I wish rugby league was. You know, a game that's genuinely international, in which the international games actually matter.
1: Yes.
0: I was speaking to my dad, and we said that one thing that NRL has that AFL doesn't is that rugby league is an international sport.
1: Correct.
0: But the caveat to that is no one really cares about the international games, you know, for rugby league. I mean, some people,
1: you watch them. Also have a New Zealand team. You now also
0: That's
1: have,
0: true.
1: I know the AFL has a Perth team. NRL is about to follow that as well.
0: Yep.
1: You've obviously got a Papua New Guinean team coming. But I also think in terms of like people watching in Samoa and Tonga, no one is going to tune in to the AFL in Samoa and Tonga, are they?
0: That's true. Yeah, or PNG.
1: Yeah.
0: Yeah, whereas we know that
1: that's where it's a bit cooler being a rugby league fan, and plus it's just it's cooler sport, to be honest. You know,
0: it's a better game.
1: Better than fisting a ball. Passing a ball is better than fisting a ball.
0: Is that what it's called? Fisting the ball? That's surely that's not what it's called.
1: I don't think it's called that, but they fist the ball.
0: I'd prefer punch the ball.
1: They fist it.
0: They fist the ball. Okay, we're gonna go with that, folks. Now I think that we should get on to today's game. So as I was saying, the Penrith Panthers and the Newcastle Knights. On the talk of the town, Zach, they're on everybody's lips. Everybody wants Newcastle to win because everybody loves a dark horse candidate. No one likes a tall poppy in this country, Zach. But frankly, I have to say, I have seen some opinions online saying that they want Penrith to win this game.
1: I think...
0: because they are the only team that can stick it to those annoying eastern suburbs C-words, Zach.
1: That's the caveat, right? I do have to say this. I think that whilst there is a lot of tall poppy syndrome in Australia, if you're a mutual... you do not want the Roosters winning this grand final.
0: Yeah, I don't
1: no
0: like
1: one
0: the
1: likes the Sydney Roosters.
0: Yeah, no, I don't like the Roosters. No.
1: No one likes them.
0: I don't like the Roosters.
1: No, but there's a reason, because they're the worst club.
0: They poach everybody's good players, Zach. Yeah, you know, as soon as you're developing a good player... I mean, it's very likely. Let's get onto this now. We can be the first radio station to get onto this in the country. It's very likely that they might sign Herbie Farnworth. And if they do, can you imagine the anger that Brisbane will feel, the city of Brisbane will feel towards Sydney? If they cop Herbie Farnworth, because the truth is, Zach, at that preliminary final, Roosters and Dolphins, a lot of those Dolphins fans were either current or ex-Brisbane Broncos fans. So the Dolphins are on their way up. They're really making themselves an impressive team in Brisbane, which I think is a great thing, by the way. No one likes the Brisbane Broncos, Zach. I mean, the more Brisbane Broncos fans go to...
1: they're kind of the Sydney Roosters of Brisbane.
0: Yeah, they are the Sydney Roosters. Yeah, Brisbane Broncos.
1: A lot of money.
0: They get everything.
1: Can buy whoever they want. You know, oh, we don't want you, Reece Walsh. We'll let go of you. Oh, he's actually a good player. Let's bring him back. He's going to get an early release from the New Zealand Warriors, and we'll bring him back for less money than he could have signed for the Dolphins for.
0: To be fair, look, this radio station, this radio show, we're not usually like this, folks. We're usually a lot more structured. But since we're just completely off today on tangents, I think one thing that the Brisbane Broncos need to get more credit for is how much talent they give to the NRL.
1: Yes.
0: If you think of all the talent that has come out of Brisbane in the past 5 years, even 5-6 years, it's actually amazing. Seriously.
1: Well, I think the reason for that is because they are the only Brisbane club. Like, think about the base that they have there in terms of young talent. Yeah. Like, every kid that grows up in a surrounding Brisbane area, even if they grow up in Gold Coast, who wants to grow up playing for the Gold Coast Titans? Even the Gold Coast boys want to play for the Brisbane Broncos.
0: I'd love to play for Gold Coast Titans. It's just, I mean, like, as in, I'd love to live in Gold Coast.
1: Yeah.
0: I'd love to wake up in the morning.
1: But, like,
0: you know,
1: I'm not like, oh, the Titans. Oh, yeah.
0: Yeah. You know, is a shame, isn't it?
1: It's not really exciting.
0: Because the Dolphins, a team that's only been in the league for the past, what, 3 years?
1: They're far more exciting.
0: Are far more exciting than the Gold Coast Titans, aren't they?
1: Yeah. I think they've done a fantastic job, the Dolphins. Now, we're not going to get sidetracked again. It is time for us to do a combined 13 of Newcastle Knights versus the Penrith Panthers. And at fullback, we're going to start off with Dylan Edwards versus Jimmy.
0: It's Kalyn Ponga, Zach. Ponga, where are you going?
1: I got sidetracked.
0: Zach, Dylan Edwards coming up against Kalyn Ponga this afternoon at 4 p.m. This is going to be an amazing clash. You have the consistent winner in Dylan Edwards coming up against the overperforming, amazingly talented attacking player in Kalyn Ponga. This is going to be a great race. But I think most people listening, and I think even yourself, Zach, will agree that Kalyn Ponga probably edges it out of a Dylan Edwards here. I actually think this is a tough one.
1: It is tough. It always is tough. You're talking about whether it's... I think that the three teams left are the three best fullbacks in the NRL. James Tedesco, Kalyn Ponga, Dylan Edwards. I think that they're the best in the NRL. And it shows how important that position is now in the NRL. I'd go Kalyn Ponga. We're going to do this purely based on form. It's not due to accolades. It's not due to anything like that.
0: Current form.
1: It is current form. And if I was to want a player to play this afternoon for my team, it would be
0: Kalyn Ponga. I agree with you on that. We should run through this quickly, but I just want to ask you, out of the four fullbacks that were still going around this week, the Hammer, Dylan Edwards, Kalyn Ponga, James Tedesco, let's say that you were constructing a team to win a grand final. For this year. And you needed a player, one of those four players. Who would you pick? Because I'm talking like you need a player who you can absolutely rely on in any team that he can just slot in there and help you win that game. Which of those four men are you going for? For mine, frankly, I think it could be a tied race between Tedesco and
1: Tedesco. And Edwards. Yeah, I'd go Tedesco.
0: Because Tedesco's got the experience. Yeah. But frankly, Zach, Edwards has massive game experience.
1: Yeah,
0: as well.
1: No, he does. Yeah. I think I'd just go Tedesco because of the fact that he's been in Origin a lot, which obviously you have to get used to playing with a team. You know,
0: and Australia.
1: Yeah. So that adjustment of being able to get used to a playing group in a couple of weeks and be able to get the best out of yourself, James Tedesco is a master of that.
0: So in that regard, you still think that James Tedesco is... I mean, he's the man still.
1: I still think he's the best fullback in the NRL. Yeah.
0: You do?
1: Yeah.
0: A lot of people would agree with you, Zach. I don't think that's ridiculous. Callum Ponga over Dylan Edwards, we'll go with him. Tom Jenkins, Dom Young.
1: I know you're going to say that this is really easy. I know.
0: No, it's not easy at all.
1: Dom Young has been amazing.
0: Dom Young has been absolutely fantastic. Personally, I'm going Jenkins. And the reason why I'm going Jenkins is, frankly, other than the past couple of weeks that Mark Nwanga Nitawazi has shown us, I think Jenkins has been the best winger in the comp. I think you're probably going to have to give that to Mark at the moment, Nwanga Nitawazi, because he is amazing.
1: Yeah.
0: Dom Young is not very close behind.
1: Jenkins was truly unbelievable, and he was still really good at the back part of the year. So I don't want to make it out as if he was bad at the back part of the year. He was unstoppable at the start of the year.
0: He was unstoppable.
1: I do think that the back end of the year, his form dropped off a tiny bit.
0: The question I have to ask you is, what metric does Dom Young have over Thomas Jenkins?
1: Speed.
0: Yes, he does have speed.
1: Pure speed.
0: Okay.
1: Just.
0: But I don't think he's better than Jenkins under the high ball. I don't necessarily think he's better than him coming out of the backfield. I don't think he's better than him in terms of attack, per se. He does have more speed. Yes, he does.
1: I think, for example, the try that won Newcastle Knights a game last week against the Warriors, Thomas Jenkins doesn't score that off the Gagai pass. It's just speed. Mm. It is such an undervalued aspect of the game. For example, if Josh Adokar was not as quick as he was, I don't think he ever makes it to the NRL. Because frankly, his defense isn't that impressive. His athleticism, besides his speed, isn't that impressive. He's not that good under the high ball. But his speed in itself has gotten him close to 200 tries. Like, speed is so undervalued in the NRL, because you look at why Dolphins were this team that could just score from anywhere. It is because of Hammer's speed. It is because when those little moments come...
0: But even Cobbo is very quick.
1: Yeah, that's what I mean. Like, they have that ability, frankly, to ice it because of speed.
0: Farnworth is very, very quick as well.
1: If there is a line break down that right edge, they're scoring.
0: Yeah.
1: That's it.
0: Because you just can't catch him, can you?
1: You just can't catch Dom Young. So I probably would lean towards Tom Jenkins.
0: Oh, look, I'm going for Jenkins, but I think it's hard.
1: Yeah, it's not easy.
0: I don't think this is an easy one at all. And I'm not even sure if they're going to come up against each other on the same edge, are they?
1: They will, yeah.
0: Okay.
1: So Dom Young will be on the right edge. Thomas Jenkins will be on the left.
0: So Young plays with Dane Gagai.
1: Correct.
0: He's on Gagai's edge. So let's do Dane Gagai, Casey McLean. I'm going Casey McLean.
1: No. Yeah, no. Do left centre versus left centre. So it'd be Bradman Best versus Casey McLean.
0: Yeah, but these two centres are going to come up against each other. Dane Gagai, Casey McLean.
1: So, you know, I would go Casey McLean. And I am going to go Casey McLean.
0: I'm going Casey, yeah.
1: But I would have picked Latrell Mitchell over Dane Gagai. I would have picked...
0: Latrell Mitchell?
1: Well, yes, when they came up against each other 2 weeks ago. Okay. That's what I'm referring to. Right, Dane Gagai somehow
0: made a fool out of him, Zach,
1: to be able to pull it out of his backside. He came up against an absolute freaking Leka Halasema last week. And whilst Dane Gagai probably missed 10 tackles on him,
0: he still did,
1: when that
0: yeah.
1: little moment came where he needed to ice something, he did the Kurt Kidley flick pass.
0: That's true.
1: Tom Young to score that try. He's playing amazing, and his experience will mean a lot in this game. But I will go Casey McLean.
0: I can see McLean having a fantastic game.
1: Yeah.
0: He's not much of a choker. Mm. I can see Casey McLean having a fantastic game. Blaise Talangi, Bradman Best.
1: Bradman Best, easy.
0: Bradman Best, yes. I mean, Talangi. Best is going to completely destroy Talangi, and frankly, I think Penrith are going to have to...
1: But they're not coming up against each other, are they? Oh, yes, they are.
0: They are, Zach.
1: Yeah.
0: It's going to be a tough one. So I think Blaise Talangi is going to have a lot of traffic
1: Not
0: down
1: to
0: his way.
1: As well, Cleary is struggling with that foot fracture. So he's going to have to try and help Talangi out.
0: Brian Tor or Greg Marju?
1: This year, Greg Marju.
0: Mm.
1: But Brian Tor was the player. And that's where it's really difficult.
0: So who would you pick, mate?
1: I'd go, like, if it's form, Marju. But if I'm picking someone to play in my team for this game, it's Tor because of the big game experience.
0: So what do you do?
1: So that's where it's really tough.
0: So for this for this afternoon's game, which winger do you have, mate? Who would you take?
1: I'd go To'o.
0: You'd go To'o?
1: Yeah.
0: That's really tough on Greg Marju because he's having a fantastic season, Zach.
1: Again, he's had a better season.
0: He has.
1: He's had a far better season than Brian To'o. And to be fair, I think Greg Marju's made more meters than Brian To'o this year, which is absolutely insane.
0: Jack Cole is lining up at number six.
1: Yes.
0: Although I wouldn't be surprised if there's a late change for Cogger. So this is what I'm going to do, right? I'm going to ask you, Jack Cole, Fletcher Sharp, or Jack Cogger?
1: It's obviously Fletcher Sharp.
0: I agree with you. It is obviously Fletcher Sharp, Zach. Fletcher Sharp is a seriously important part of this side. But frankly, Zach, so is Sandon Smith, their number seven. Now, Sandon Smith is coming up against Nathan Cleary. I'm going with Nathan Cleary, obviously, but really makes you think about how the Knights are going to go next year when Dylan Brown comes back.
1: Yeah.
0: That's going to be a headache that Holbrook has to kind of negotiate how he wants to use Sandon Smith.
1: I have a question for you. I've heard that Nathan Cleary is definitely not going to be goal-kicking today.
0: Mm.
1: So who takes over the goal-kicking for the Penrith Panthers?
0: It's probably Dylan Edwards, but
1: That is such a big loss.
0: Yeah, it is.
1: In terms of goal. Because normally the backup to Nathan Cleary would be Paul Alamotti.
0: That's right.
1: Paul Alamotti isn't there. So Dylan Edwards, you know, it's such a big deal to be able to make 4.6 or to even score 2 points. You know, Cleary for field goal. He did it against Roosters. Any of that, he might struggle with all of that.
0: It all depends on how the flow of this game goes, doesn't it? Zach, the front rows, Moses Leota, Lindsay Smith for Panthers, Tyson Frizzell, Cody Hopwood for the Knights. What are you doing with your front row?
1: Oh, I'm going Moses Leota and Lindsay Smith,
0: So I'm always like Mitch Kenny or Phoenix Crossland at number nine.
1: So tough. And frankly, I think that that's one of the best dummy half performances last week from Phoenix Crossland I've seen in a very long time.
0: Phoenix Crossland, the thing that really impresses me the most with him is his effort areas and his defence.
1: Well,
0: and even his ball running,
1: frankly. You're talking about 10 minutes left in that game and about three times he dived on a loose ball against the Warriors last week. They don't win that game if it's not for Phoenix Crossland. His delivery out of dummy half has improved massively under Justin Holbrook. Massively. And that was my one question mark always about him. And I think the amazing thing when it comes to Phoenix Crossland is not many people know this. He was the Australian schoolboys halfback when he first came into the NRL. He was supposed to be the next Nathan Cleary.
0: Wow.
1: He was that talented. He was supposed to be this unbelievable halfback that could have done anything in the NRL. He didn't quite do that. He had a few chances to play at halfback. It moves on to a couple of years later. He's played at lock for the Knights. He's played at number nine. And this year, playing at number nine, he's averaged close to 80 minutes. I think it's like 77 minutes that he averages. It's amazing.
0: I watched Phoenix Crossland in the Pacific Championships.
1: Yeah.
0: At the early part of this year or last year?
1: Yeah.
0: I think it was last year.
1: Warriors,
0: for the New Zealand Warriors. Yeah. For New Zealand.
1: Sorry, New Zealand. Kiwis,
0: And he was lining up at number nine. And I've got to say that I wasn't really that impressed with his service at a dummy half.
1: It's improved a lot, hasn't
0: it's improved tenfold. And because the truth is that the Knights are probably one of the most dangerous attacking teams in the competition at the moment. And a lot of that obviously starts with the hooker. So he's getting something right at the moment. He's playing very well. Look, I'm still probably going to go with Mitch Kenny.
1: Yeah, no, I would.
0: But
1: I just wanted to give
0: Kenny... that's a tough one, isn't it?
1: We don't have to give Mitch Kenny praise. The four premierships, the everything that he's done, the work ethic and the play that Mitch Kenny speaks for itself.
0: And I think
1: I just wanted to give Phoenix Crossland a shout out.
0: Mitch Kenny obviously works really well with his side, with his Panthers side. Yes, let's go with Kenny. Okay, Zach, for the back rowers, this is going to be a tough one. This might cause for some disagreement, Zach. Isaiah Papali'i, Liam Martin for Panthers, Jermaine McEwen, Francis Manu Lele Lua for the Knights. This is a very tough one. Isaiah Papali'i, I think, is a great player. Sometimes he can go missing in defence.
1: Yeah.
0: Sometimes his reads aren't very good, but I think in attack, Isaiah Papali'i is one of the best back rowers out there. Liam Martin might just be the best back rower out there. But both Jermaine McEwen and Francis Manu Lele Lua are the in-form back rowers in the competition at the moment, which is saying something because their usual back rower...
1: And they also have Dylan Lucas off the bench.
0: Yeah, the usual back rower, Dylan Lucas, is starting on the bench. Obviously, he's coming off an injury. So this is a tough one for me, Zach. Look, I'm definitely picking Martin out of the four.
1: Yeah.
0: Although I have to say, Jermaine McEwen, he's having a fantastic final series.
1: I'd go Jermaine McEwen. Yeah, I think he's back end of the season. Considering we speak about the loss, there was a period there in the same game, Dylan Brown and Dylan Lucas go down injured. And in that game, I thought, okay, Newcastle Knights are probably going to drop out of the top eight. And, you know, Bulldogs might come in, or another team, Manly, might come into the top eight.
0: And they didn't let that happen, did they?
1: They didn't let that happen. And frankly, a lot of that is down to the fact that Jermaine McEwen stepped up massively in terms of his involvement in attack for this Newcastle Knights team. You look at the game against the South Sydney Rabbitohs, he was amazing. Scored two tries in that game. He's been an absolute wrecking ball, both in attack and defence. I don't think he has lapses in defence. I would go Jermaine McEwen.
0: So you'd go Jermaine McEwen and Liam Martin, I would assume,
1: yes,
0: Zach.
1: Yes, I would.
0: All right, Zach, the locks. Now, again, I can see a late change happening here with Isaiah Yeo coming off and starting on bench. But assuming he does start, Isaiah Yeo versus Matt Croker. The truth is, Zach, Isaiah Yeo, I think his ball playing and his tackling ability is going to be very much hindered by his pec injury. And Matt Croker's playing really well at the moment.
1: So yeah, Matt Croker is pretty similar to Phoenix Crossland in the fact that he's very underrated, but it's his effort areas that are just absolutely top tier.
0: This is a tough one, Zach.
1: It is. Obviously, the fact that Isaiah Yeo can barely pass the ball does not assist him in us picking him for this game.
0: No, but his leadership and I think running out with the boys in general is something that I think is going to give the team a general boost.
1: I'd still go Isaiah Yeo for this matchup, yeah.
0: Zach, the Penrith Panthers bench, Jack Cogger, Scott Sorensen, Liam Henry.
1: We're just going to decide which bench is better.
0: Yeah, what bench would you prefer, Zach? Liam Henry, Billy Phillips, Luke Garner, Freddie Lussick. I think that's actually a really well-balanced bench. For the Knights, Harrison Graham, Lachlan Crouch, Pasami Solo, Dylan Lucas, Fletcher Hunt, and Thomas Cant.
1: Both really well-balanced benches.
0: Very well-balanced.
1: I love Harrison Graham in terms of that spark, and it gives the ability for Phoenix Crosson to go to the lock position mid-game. So I think that they have that tactical advantage over the Penrith Panthers. But in terms of middle forward rotation, I do think that Panthers have the edge. It'll be a massive game.
0: It seems to me, Zach, that the backline players for the Knights might have the edge over the Penrith Panthers players, whereas the forwards for Penrith might have the edge over the Knights. But the truth is, Zach, a lot of people have been saying for the Knights over the past couple of weeks that it's their forwards that are letting them down, or rather is where their weakness is. But they haven't been letting them down. Their forwards have been absolutely playing out of their skin and really keeping them in the contest. So I think this game, frankly, can go either way. And if the Knights win, it'll be, frankly, a Cinderella story because they finished last place last year. One thing that I want to talk about before we go to a music break, Zach, we have been speaking about this for a little while, but I think this is an important talking point. The Penrith Panthers have apparently put up big barriers in front of their training grounds so no one can watch them train.
1: Very typical Penrith Panthers style.
0: Yes, and Ivan Cleary has said that they just want to train in peace, right? So that's very diplomatic of him. But
1: he should become a politician.
0: I think he'd make a great politician, Zach. I think what that means is that Penrith are likely to make changes an hour before they run out onto the field in terms of their lineup.
1: They're hiding Nathan Cleary's injury.
0: Yes. Yes, they are. But if they're hiding Nathan Cleary's injury, that might mean that they're going to change who Nathan Cleary lines up with.
1: Mm.
0: Currently, Jack Cole is at number 6.
1: Yeah.
0: Can you see a late change happening with Jack Cole or Jack Cogger?
1: No.
0: So you think Cole will definitely start at 6?
1: Yes. But the late change I can see happening is Isaac Tonga coming in for Blaise Talangi.
0: Or even Luke Garner. We've seen Luke Garner line up at centres before. So there's options
1: there. I thought Blaise Talangi did do reasonably well against the Sydney Roosters. Billy Smith is a different kettle of fish to Bradman Best. Let's make that clear.
0: Bradman's more of a handful. But Billy Smith, he's playing very well.
1: Yeah, but Bradman Best is absolutely top tier. If I was them, I would make a change. I wouldn't trust Blaise Talangi. I'd put Isaac Tonga there, although I don't really trust him either. Look, it's weakness. I don't think there's any way of fixing that. It's a weakness, and they're going to have to figure out a way to be able to limit that in this game. Because, frankly, that's Newcastle Knights' strength.
0: I wouldn't be surprised if they keep Blaise Talangi there.
1: Yeah.
0: And they swap Jack Cole with Cogger. Because Cleary can't kick.
1: It's true.
0: So I think Cogger's going to come in. And lastly, I think they are going to swap Isaiah Yeo. I think they're going to put him back to the bench. And I think they're going to put Lindsay Smith at lock and start Liam Henry. Mm. That's what I think they're going to do, Zach. So there's going to be a bit of lineup changes, I think, for the Penrith Panthers. The Knights, I don't think there's going to be any changes because they are playing fantastically. Why should they make any changes, Zach? I think this is a pretty good review. I think that it's going to be pretty equal. Penrith got them in the forwards. The Knights got them in the back line. This is going to be an exceedingly exciting game. Do you think it's going to be a high scorer or a low scorer, Zach?
1: I don't know. I thought that a lot of games would be high scoring with the Knights recently, and they haven't been that because of how resilient they've been. I actually think this will be a relatively low scoring game. It will probably be, you know, a 26 to... I say low scoring because that is low scoring these days. But it'll probably be a 26 to a 10 or something like that. But we'll see how it goes.
0: Zach, let's head to a music break. When we get back, we're going to go over some more rugby league news. Stay tuned.

0: 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Joey.
1: Zach.
0: I have a bit of a story for you.
1: Yeah, you were telling me about Bruno Mars.
0: Yes. Well, this was a while ago, but it just popped into my head because we were speaking about... What were we speaking about just then? We were speaking about how talented certain people like Prince are, where they can play lots of instruments.
1: Yes.
0: And I went on to speak about Bruno Mars and how he can actually play quite a few instruments. I think he can play the drums, he can play the guitar.
1: He can dance, Zach.
0: He can dance, yep. Very good.
1: He can sing.
0: My mum loves Bruno Mars.
1: Okay.
0: Loves Bruno
1: Mars. Wouldn't she?
0: Even my dad does. They really like Bruno Mars,
1: He's
0: right?
1: a great artist. I actually really quite like Bruno Mars as well.
0: So he announced his tour to come to Australia. First time in a few years that he's come, at least 5 or 6 years or something. So I said, all right, let's try and surprise my mum. So... The tickets were on sale at 12, pre-sale. The queue opened up at 11. I joined the queue at 10.
1: So an hour
0: Two
1: early.
0: 2 hours before the tickets.
1: 2 hours early.
0: An hour before the queue opened.
1: Okay.
0: Right, I'm logged in, we're good. We're waiting and it's saying you'll automatically join the queue. I've got my phone open, I've got my work computer open, both. I refresh at 11 exactly, logs in. 70,000 people in front of me.
1: 70,000.
0: 70,000 people in front of me. And I thought, like, this is interesting. Logged in. No tickets. Gone.
1: You're kidding.
0: Every single ticket was sold out. Tried to then log in a couple of days later. I think it was the day after for the general sale. Couldn't get it as well.
1: Wow.
0: Gone. So that was two shows that he'd released. He then went on to release three more shows, and I still only managed to get my parents top row.
1: Is that right?
0: Very top row sets.
1: So how many shows is Bruno Mars doing in Sydney?
0: He's doing 4 or 5
1: Jeez.
0: Shows. And he sold out Accor for nearly every single one. It's actually quite insane.
1: Big Bad Bruno.
0: If you
1: Bruno.
0: Look at Spotify, I think he's like on 140 million monthly listeners.
1: He's very popular. He's like the modern Michael Jackson, isn't he?
0: It's insane.
1: Some people might get a bit disappointed that I'm comparing anybody to Michael Jackson.
0: I think anybody's better than Michael Jackson, frankly.
1: You don't like Michael Jackson, Zach?
0: No, not really.
1: That's pretty...
0: I like Man in the Mirror. It's a nice song. It's about it, though.
1: Man in the Mirror. How does that one go?
0: Yeah,
1: I'm asking him to change his ways.
0: That's
1: a good one.
0: I like that song. But other than that, I don't really.
1: He had the hits, didn't he?
0: I hate Billie Jean.
1: Billie Jean.
0: Yeah, we don't
1: want to hear anything. Not my lover.
0: Yes, but that's the story. It was an interesting one. I knew Bruno Mars was very popular.
1: Very popular, mate.
0: That popular is, like, to sell out an 80,000 capacity.
1: The truth is, Zach, he's got good songs.
0: He does.
1: He's got good songs and he knows how to perform. He's a great performer.
0: That's very true. But yes, that is my news story about Bruno
1: Mars. He's got a bit of Ray Charles about him, I think. Yeah, he walks on the stage and he owns the stage.
0: I think he's got a bit of Prince about him.
1: Yeah, he's a bit of all that.
0: He's
1: a great performer.
0: If I was to compare him to someone, it would be Prince.
1: Who do you like more, Prince or Michael Jackson, Zach?
0: I'd pick most people over Michael Jackson. I don't really like him at all.
1: Who was better, Zach? Weird. Michael Jackson or Elvis Presley?
0: That's not even close.
1: Who was more important to the music industry?
0: It's not even close.
1: Michael Jackson or Elvis Presley?
0: It's not even close.
1: I think it is close.
0: No, it's really not. No.
1: It is close.
0: I think Michael Jackson ruined...
1: Michael Jackson ruined the music industry, did he?
0: He created this poppy nonsense.
1: Hey, I'll tell you what. You know, you're probably not that wrong about that. Eminem or Tupac Shakur, Zach?
0: All right, we're moving on.
1: Eminem or Tupac Shakur?
0: I don't care about that question, so I'm not even going to answer it.
1: Eminem or...
0: I think we've had enough nonsense for today's show.
1: Who's the guy who does Ice Baby? What's his name again?
0: I've put him
1: Vanilla Ice.
0: Yes, that's great.
1: Vanilla Ice or Eminem, Zach?
0: I'm still going to not answer your question. Folks, it's time for us to get into the latest NRL news, and we're going to talk about one Jamie Humphries to start.
1: James Tedesco or Anthony Minicello?
0: Please stop.
1: Anthony Minicello or James Tedesco? Answer it.
0: No. Jamie Humphries has re-signed with the South Sydney Rabbitohs on a 2-year deal. This, I don't think it's a big deal necessarily that Jamie Humphries has re-signed with South Sydney.
1: Who's Jamie Humphries, man? Who's Jamie Humphries? Explain to me who Jamie Humphries is.
0: I don't have to explain to you Jamie Humphries is, man.
1: Tell me and everybody listening who Jamie Humphries is.
0: I think the reason that it's a big storyline is because of the fact that he was but set to sign with Perth.
1: He was.
0: He had, I know that he's denied the fact that he'd given his word to Perth, but that was pretty much the rumour, is that he had all but agreed to sign with Perth. It obviously went on to the fact that he decided not to go to the Perth Bears. And it looks like South Sydney, considering, you know, we're going to talk about this. And we definitely will get into it. But South Sydney have decided to not sign a lot of players who are coming off contract. They've decided to let a lot of players go to November 1.
1: Liam LeBlanc.
0: Liam LeBlanc has left, but Latrell Mitchell's about to hit November 1. Cody Walker looks like he might be set to even not be playing for South Sydney Rabbitohs next year.
1: The truth is, Zach, is that all players are off contract. All players that are off contract are going to go to November 1 because two new clubs are coming into the competition and they kind of want to test their value, but don't they?
0: It looks like Souths are the one that are making these decisions.
1: Is that right?
0: Yeah. No. Latrell Mitchell wants to stay at South Sydney, and South Sydney have said that they're waiting till the beginning of next year. They don't want to negotiate with him till they see how he goes in the preseason.
1: Is that right?
0: And how fit he is, yep.
1: Well, because he's definitely playing for them next year. Correct. Right? But the year after that, he might go.
0: Correct. So they've prioritised re-signing Jamie Humphries, and I think the reason they've done it is because of the personality that Jamie Humphries is, but also the utility value he brings. He can play in the halves. He's played really well at hooker for Souths, and he can play at lock.
1: I think he should start at hooker for Souths. I think he should be their main.
0: Brendan Smith should be off bench.
1: Yeah. I think their roles should reverse, because I know that Jamie Humphries comes on as a bit of a hooker, lock type of player for Souths. I think that should swap with Brendan Smith.
0: I don't necessarily disagree with you, because I do think that the one thing that Souths have lacked for a few years is a genuine Cameron Murray replacement. And I do think the closest that you're going to get to Cameron Murray in that South Sydney Rabbitohs team currently is Brendan Smith.
1: Hmm.
0: That ability, even if it's for 10 minutes, I know we can't do it for 70 minutes like Cameron Murray can.
1: Bit of a wrecking ball through the middle.
0: Just a wrecking ball, workhorse, quick play of the ball through the middle to replace Cameron Murray. I don't necessarily disagree with you, but it isn't confirmed yet, but it does look like Jamie Humphries will re-sign on a two-year extension with the South Sydney Rabbitohs.
1: Very good.
0: Joey, the Raiders have poached a young Canterbury Bankstown Bulldogs player. They've poached Lipoi Hopoi.
1: Is that right?
0: Yes. Okay, they have signed
1: big middle a young forward.
0: Middle forward. And I saw Lipoi Hopoi, it would have been in 2021 from memory. I saw him playing for Harold Matt, was it? Jersey Flag, I'm trying to remember, or SG Ball.
1: Okay.
0: I think it was SG Ball, actually. I saw him playing. He was playing in the same game that Tyrone Munro was playing. I saw them both playing for the South Sydney Rabbitohs. And I remember writing a note down saying Tyrone Munro would make it into the NRL and Lipoi Hopoi would as well. Lipoi Hopoi has played quite a few games in the NRL now, and he's actually a really talented player. I think the reason that Raiders have signed him is to try and be that Josh Papali'i replacement. Not the immediate Josh Papali'i replacement, but that long-term, really strong, powerful middle forward.
1: Mm.
0: So I really like the signing, and it's a loss for Bulldogs.
1: Well, they're losing some punch. Yeah, it is. But they're also losing some punch out of the middle, the Canberra Raiders, Zach.
0: 100% they are, yep. Morgan Smithies is leaving.
1: So too Corey is Horsburgh. Corey Horsburgh.
0: Yep. So they need a few replacements. And to be frank, they've lost quite a few middle forwards recently. We look at Trey Muni and both Pasami Solo went to the Newcastle Knights in the last offseason. We speak about now Josh Papali'i retiring, Corey Horsburgh, Morgan Smithies both leaving.
1: Remind me where Morgan Smithies is going.
0: He's
1: going
0: Perth Bears.
1: Both Bears.
0: So, I think that it'll be a really, really good piece of business from Raiders to be able to get Lipoi Hopoi.
1: Yep.
0: And we've seen that Ricky Stewart can get the best out of most middle forwards. So I'm really excited for that. But for the Canterbury Bankstown Bulldogs, I don't understand how they've managed not to re-sign him. But also the fact that, like, they need middles. That's their weakness.
1: Yep.
0: It is their middles that is their weakness. You look at Max King has done a good job. But frankly, Leo Thompson hasn't been that good this year, or wasn't that good this year, rather. Max King, when he was there, he was good in periods, but he's not one of the best forwards in the game. They are lacking a genuine superstar in their front row, even their lock. I think that's what the Canterbury Bankstown Bulldogs are missing.
1: Yep.
0: So for them to let go a player that could potentially become that, pretty interesting.
1: Yeah, Zach, I completely agree. I think that Lipoi Hopoi is going to be a benefit to the Canberra Raiders, but I'm not sure, as you said, I'm not sure what the Bulldogs are going to do when it comes to their middles, because they haven't signed anyone in their middles, have they?
0: No, not that I know of. Well, Leo Thompson is on, I think, $850,000.
1: They've got a great back row.
0: They do. Fantastic back row. And it almost makes me wonder, you know, Josh Curran's leaving as well.
1: Yeah. He's going to Perth Bears as well, isn't
0: correct.
1: He?
0: Correct. Yeah. It makes me wonder, should they potentially move kickouts in the middle? I know that sounds silly, but...
1: He runs a great decoy line there, doesn't he?
0: I know, I completely get it. And you're missing his passing game, everything, by taking him off the edge. But just a bit of power through the middle.
1: It
0: would just offer... Or even if you move him mid-game. If you can bring on a young back rower to come into that back row spot and then have Viliami kick out... Shift from the edge to the middle. I think it would bring a bit of a spark of difference.
1: Oh, man, I think more lineup changes for the Dogs is...
0: We're going to get into that, right? As soon as this season's done, folks, we're going to start to get into our series as we do every single year, previewing each team for the next season. So we will get into that for the Canterbury Bankstown
1: Bulldogs. And how we think that they should line up, the mistakes that they made and how they can fix them. So exactly. Stay tuned for that, folks.
0: Cameron Serralda and then have Viliami kick out. Shift from the edge to the middle. I think it would bring a bit of a spark of difference.
1: Oh, man, I think more lineup changes for the Dogs is...
0: We're going to get into that, right? As soon as this season's done, folks, we're going to start to get into our series as we do every single year, previewing each team for the next season.

0: Go ahead, mate.
1: This is actually a pretty big bit of news. The Warriors have granted Adam Pompey an immediate release from the club. It isn't confirmed who he's going to sign with, but from what I'm hearing, it will be the Melbourne Storm.
0: Adam Pompey to the Melbourne Storm. Adam
1: Pompey to the Melbourne Storm. And pretty much, that almost means it's a straight swap for Will Warbrick. Obviously, earlier this year, the Warriors signed Will Warbrick on a multi-year deal. I think that was announced February. So very early this year. It looks like they've just done a straight swap, and that hasn't been confirmed yet, him going to the Melbourne Storm, but it's being heavily rumoured.
0: Also, amazingly, Zach, I don't think people speak enough about this, is the fact that Jermaine Asako is also going to Melbourne Storm.
1: Yep.
0: And frankly, Zach, Jermaine Asako and Xavier Coates on the wings for Melbourne Storm, that might be one of the best wing combinations in the whole game. So that's something to look forward to if you're a Melbourne Storm fan. Zach, I don't have any further news.
1: No, I don't either.
0: Would you like to go to a music break?
1: We can't go to a music break indeed. Folks, we're trying to get to 1,000 followers so we can actually live stream this amazing radio show for you on Instagram. So please give us a follow on Instagram. Yeah, I find the Adam Pompey one interesting though, because Warriors have signed Grant Anderson. They've signed Will Warbrick. They've signed a lot of wingers.
0: That's right.
1: But I don't think they've really signed a centre. And
0: Grant Anderson can play in the middle. Sorry,
1: in the centre. Yes, he can. And maybe they are aiming to do that. So I think that's an interesting. We'll have to see what Warriors do next year, because they've got a Lofiana Camperera. They re-signed Dallin Watene-Lesniak. So
0: I think actually,
1: where are they going to fit all these players?
0: I don't know, but I think Melbourne could do with a boost in their back line, mate.
1: 100%. And I actually think it'll be a really good inclusion if they get the best out of him. Folks, let's head to a music break. When we get back, we're going to talk further about the Sydney Roosters beating the Redcliffe Dolphins. Stay tuned.

0: 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You're listening to the Rugby League Roundtable on 2GLF FM 89.3, your local Liverpool and Fairfield station. We're doing a bit of a... this is a special, Zach, isn't it? It's the prelim final special with the Rugby League Roundtable today. And as a result, Zach, we're talking everything footy. And so, Zach, with that in mind, one thing that I'd like to talk to you about, Zach, is AI. Artificial intelligence. I want to get your opinion on this, Zach. So apparently it turns out that OpenAI, the company that apparently runs a lot of...
1: Yes, they got into the Australian government somehow.
0: They broke in. They hacked into Medicare.
1: Yes, I saw that.
0: Apparently.
1: Yes.
0: And have completely, like, stolen all the private people's files and stuff. I don't know how that works.
1: So did the AI act on its own instinct, did it?
0: No, I think it was an actual person from OpenAI used AI to crack in.
1: No, I heard. I thought that it was just
0: an AI agent.
1: Yes,
0: it's the word that I used was, or that I read was AI agent.
1: Yeah, well, that would mean
0: that they're an AI bot.
1: Yes,
0: that's so scary, man.
1: That's what I heard.
0: Our national security and our information, our public information.
1: Surely Australia needs to do a better job of being able to hide that. The fact that AI can get inside that means that our walls must not be strong enough.
0: No, our firewalls must not be hot enough, Zach. I think this is huge. No one's talking about this. And, I mean, frankly, Australia, we're not third world. You would think that our security and
1: that's what I mean.
0: You know, your information will be protected by the Australian government.
1: How often do you hear, say George got hacked and your account's gotten leaked, or this, you know, Combank's gotten hacked and it happens quite often, Telstra.
0: Yeah.
1: It happens a lot.
0: I think actually with the dawn of the new technology and everything, I'm surprised it doesn't happen all the time. If you think about it. Either way, Zach, AI.
1: Use VPNs, folks.
0: Yeah, but even VPN, I mean, this AI is amazing. It's just hacking into everything now. Yeah. I mean, why be a hacker when you can just get an AI bot to do all your hacking for you?
1: AI is scary. I think we should get rid of it.
0: Well, the Pope, Zach, His Holiness, Pope Leo, has, I think he made this encyclical. I think he actually released an encyclical, and he did this a little while ago, and he was calling for governments to regulate AI. And as a result of His Holiness's speech, The UN had a general meeting just recently, Zach, and one of the top things on the agenda amongst wars and conflicts going on was the regulation of AI. And interestingly enough, talk about a wolf in sheep's clothing. OpenAI is actually in favor of government regulation for AI, which I find fascinating personally. Whilst they're hacking into government agencies, they're also saying, well, actually, maybe the government should be regulating this type of stuff.
1: Yeah, I think we need to limit it massively. Because I listen to a lot of people, and I know that people say this is just an open-ended statement about that it's taking jobs. It is taking jobs.
0: Yes, it is.
1: It is properly taking jobs away, And I don't like that.
0: It's taking white collar work, Zach.
1: Yeah.
0: The blue collars are all safe.
1: And but I also think it's taking general intelligence away from people. It's taking someone's ability. The only time that I use AI is if I've written an email and I just want to make it sound a bit more professional and a bit better. I prompt it and I say, this is the email I've written. Can you just change its words? And then I end up changing it again.
0: That's the only time that I ever
1: use ChatGPT or anything like that. Or if like...
0: Apparently Claude is the big one now.
1: Yeah, I heard that, but
0: I've never used Claude.
1: Yeah. But like, I don't use it. Like, I use it for the most everyday stuff. Like if I've hurt myself and I want to know the best way to be able to, you know, like if I burned myself, what's the best way to treat it? Like,
0: ouch.
1: Yeah. That's the only way I use it. I don't really use it much.
0: We've got a good friend of ours. I'm about to throw him under the bus here. His name's Adam. And whenever he's messaging a girl that he likes, he's always asking ChatGPT. Yeah. He's saying, what should I say to this? Or give me a funny pickup line, or, yeah, how do I flirt?
1: And, is this Ada?
0: Yes, it's not. Yeah, no, it's
1: Ada.
0: Yeah, we have a few Adams, friends who are Adams, but this is the one who...
1: It doesn't surprise me.
0: He relies on ChatGPT,
1: So, funny story, actually. He met this Spanish girl. I think she's Spanish. He met this Spanish girl and spoke to her at a club or whatever, and then at on the next day, he decided to send her a text, and he Google translated the entire thing to Spanish.
0: Yeah.
1: And opened the text by saying "Soy Adam."
0: Soy Adam.
1: Soy Adam. Yes.
0: Soy Adam. Soy Adam. So we refer to him as Soy Adam now.
1: Soy Adam. Yeah.
0: Because that's a great funny story, isn't it, Zach? Either way, the point I'm trying to make with this AI thing. Instead, I mean, it's essentially a assistant. Well, it can even assist you in finding a partner, Zach.
1: Maybe that's what you use to actually get your rugby league information, because it doesn't seem very accurate. No,
0: I don't have any technology in front of me at the moment, Zach.
1: I don't know about that.
0: All I have is a piece of paper and a pen. So I'm going old school today.
1: There's no proof of that, Joey.
0: But there is Meta. You know the company called Meta?
1: Yes, Meta AI, yes.
0: They're the ones
1: that's Facebook.
0: Run Facebook and Instagram and all that. They have just released a new software called, what is it, Muse. And apparently it's an AI assistant that completely takes care of your life completely.
1: Oh, I did see this. It's like a little doll figurine.
0: Yes.
1: They used a UFC. She's one of the like media people for the UFC. Her name is Nina.
0: Well,
1: Nina. They did it with her.
0: It's apparently it's going to completely take over everything, and everybody's going to be using this new Muse. And even though it's very anti keeping your personal information secure, because you have to give it all your personal information, people are doing it in droves, Zach. People are signing up to this new Muse in droves. So everybody's going to have their own little virtual AI assistant soon, Zach. Speaking of which, let's get to some rugby league, and you can be my virtual assistant now, Zach, when it comes to the wrap-up of this game.
1: Yeah.
0: The Roosters have absolutely dug a grave and shoved the Dolphins in there, Zach, and said, we will see you next year. The Dolphins are done for this year. I think, look, I asked you this question at the beginning of the show, and I want to get your opinion on this. We know that the Dolphins are a very young team.
1: Yeah.
0: Did they choke, Zach?
1: No, I don't think choke is the right word. They made a prelim final. And they had a very good chance in that opening part of the game. I think that their inexperience and a bit of a lack of leadership let them down when it came to the big moments. And, you know, I heard Joey John speak about it during the week, and I thought what he said was very interesting. He spoke about the fact that they need to shut down Nafahu White. I don't think that they did that. And that's disappointing from the Dolphins. Again, I think that the game was won and lost in that first 20 minutes. I think if Dolphins had scored that first try, if Mark Nwanganitwaze doesn't get the intercept, Cobbo goes over the line and scores. Frankly, I think Dolphins could have gone away with the game. Mm. It's one of those really big swing moments, you know, the what-if moments that happen in an NRL game.
0: Should we talk about some of the potential out?
1: Well, Zach, so this is what we have to get into.
0: Touch that, right? That the Roosters have gotten away with.
1: The first one, obviously, is Jermaine Asako's first try. Look, to me, it's a no try. There's the front angle, which shows that the ball was planted on the line, but there is a sideline angle that does show that it could have been inside the line.
0: Mm.
1: So the on-field decision in that moment was a try.
0: Yep.
1: So I can somewhat understand them saying, okay, there's inconclusive evidence to overrule this just because of the sideline view. So that one I can somewhat accept, somewhat. I still probably would have given it a no try, by the way. But the one that I cannot understand is the Mark Nwanganitwaze try. Daly Cherry Evans puts in a fantastic kick to Mark Nwanganitwaze. He catches it. He steps around, I think it was Herbie Farnworth or someone like that. He steps on Nikarima, steps around them. He throws a pass. Number one, what is Itachi doing? That was an NFL pass. It would have at least been 2 meters forward. It was so far forward, it was actually scary. Bunker can't rule on that. But the worst part is his foot is clearly out when he throws the ball in. There's no camera angle that doesn't show his foot out. There's only one camera angle that shows his foot out.
0: Yeah.
1: Yet they somehow gave it a try. And when I see that, I'm like, is that just a square up? Is that, you know, it's in the second half, in the halftime, Graham Annesley or Peter Volandis has called up the bunker, Ashley Klein, and said, oh, you made a Barry Crocker with the Asako try. You need to make up for
0: that. I doubt it.
1: And they've just done a square up.
0: Doubt they can do that.
1: But like,
0: they can't do that, can they?
1: But did they not?
0: I think
1: it was a square up.
0: I just think they weren't brave about making a decision that was quite clear, because it was a bit ambiguous, because there were a lot of feet going on and there was sliding and there was ball passing. And
1: his foot was out.
0: It looked like he was probably out. But again, I think in the same way with the Asako thing, Is it like they kind of need 100%, I'm convinced, there is no doubt this isn't a try.
1: There is conclusive evidence there.
0: Well, then, mate, you know, I think they should get the Rugby League Roundtable into the bunkers, Zach.
1: But, like, at that point of the game, it was 16-10.
0: Yeah.
1: It was 16-10. His foot goes out. The Dolphins are now on the 20-metre line, about to run up the field instead of it being 22-10. That is a very, very, very different game. Dolphins started the second half, and great touch. They'd scored that first try. It was against the run of play that Mark Noong and Itoaze did that.
0: Yep.
1: You know, like, I know that the best team won this game. The Roosters were the better team, right? And we always say this, that you know, the best team always wins, regardless of refereeing. You know, I'm getting closer and closer towards suggesting that referees are deciding games now. Because...
0: Again, well, I was actually going to ask you, because we kind of said at the beginning of this show that the refs mostly did okay for this game. I mean, they pretty much let it run.
1: But they let it run. I thought the on-field ref did a pretty decent job, to be honest with you.
0: But the bunker?
1: So let's speak about this. Ashley Klein refereed... What game was it last week?
0: It was
1: Roosters versus...
0: And Newcastle? No, Roosters and Sharks.
1: Roosters, Sharks. I think it was Ashley Klein that refereed that game and did a horrendous job doing it.
0: Mm.
1: Atrocious. Or was it Warriors Knights? One of the two.
0: No, it was Warriors Knights. It was Warriors Knights.
1: Right?
0: Yeah, with the whole block play and everything. Atrocious job.
1: Yeah, that's right. Yeah.
0: And the so-called strip, yeah.
1: Atrocious. Ashley Klein was horrible. What do? They demote him. No, you're not allowed to be the on-field ref next week.
0: We're going to
1: put you in a more powerful position.
0: In the bunker. Yeah.
1: It doesn't make sense. This article comes out about him being dropped. He was not dropped.
0: He was promoted.
1: He was promoted to the bunker.
0: Yeah,
1: wow. It is baffling. And honestly, as you said, I can somewhat come to grips with the fact that they think there wasn't conclusive evidence to rule Noong and Itoaze out for that try. But
0: still.
1: He was out number one. But what are the touchies doing? And the on-field ref not calling that a forward pass.
0: Mm.
1: It was a forward pass. It was just the most obvious forward pass ever.
0: So, Zach, it's obvious to me that you were going for the Dolphins in that game, it sounds like.
1: No, look, I don't like the Sydney Roosters.
0: So was I. I was going for the Dolphins too, mainly because, you know, it'd be good to see that team, who's only been in the competition for the past few years, to make it to their first grand final.
1: Pretty cool stat out of Noong and Itoaze. He made 340 metres. He broke the record for the most metres in a finals game. The most ever was Wendell Saylor, who got 301 before. So Noong and Itoaze broke that record, 342 metres.
0: Yeah, it's really impressive, Zach. And I was saying this at the beginning of the show as well. I keep referring to that, folks. If you've missed any of the beginning of the show, folks, you can listen back on the 2GLF website and find us on demand and listen back to us in podcast form. But what I was saying, Zach, is essentially that I think that the wing position these days is just as important as any other position on the field, maybe other than some spine positions. But Mark Noong and Itoaze really proved that. They are just so athletic these days in terms of the high ball, in terms of just attacking opportunities. Some of the things that these wingers are doing, I've just never seen before.
1: Especially Mark. He does stuff really turning that I've never up. Seen before.
0: So,
1: I have to give a shout out. We spoke about him a bit earlier in the show. Victor Radley. If it wasn't him the best on field, it was Mark Noong and Itoaze. But honestly, Victor Radley was amazing. Very scary moment for the Sydney Roosters. He did the hip drop on Isaiah Katoa.
0: Yes, but he's been
1: cleared.
0: He's been cleared, which is amazing, frankly.
1: Frankly, again, I said this to you with the whole Nathan Cleary and Daly Cherry Evans saga.
0: That's a hip drop, Zach.
1: Let's just change rules. If you really, really, really don't want to suspend people in finals, delay the suspension because it isn't fair.
0: I thought that one was bad, mate.
1: Yeah, no, I agree. But it isn't fair that Daly Cherry Evans trips someone, Victor Radley does a hip drop. These are suspended all year. Players get suspended all year for this and let their clubs down. Yet because it's finals, we're not going to penalise them. So instead, in my opinion, there should just be a blanket rule. You get suspended like normal. The charge is the exact same as the regular season, except you serve them in the beginning of next year.
0: Mm.
1: That's it.
0: Yeah, the old May. What is it?
1: Taylor May.
0: The whole Taylor May trick.
1: But if you're not going to suspend them because of finals, you may as well just change the rule.
0: Yeah, but then everyone's just going to be doing bad tackles to each other in finals.
1: Nah, I don't agree. You're letting your team down next year. No, I don't agree at all. Unless, by the way, it's a significantly bad tackle. If it's a hip drop that, you know, like a really, really bad one, if it's a really bad high tackle, then they get suspended for the final series. But, you know, like a really soft one, something that's a bit like Cherry Evans or like Nathan Cleary, something like that that's a bit innocuous that didn't result in major injury. Let it serve it next year.
0: Zach Daly, Cherry Evans and Sam Walker, they are just absolutely in sync coming into the right part of the season.
1: I said to Joey, I compared it to me. It reminds me of the 2021 Penrith Panthers team. Dylan Edwards does not play the first final game, qualifying final, against the South Sydney Rabbitohs. The Rabbitohs beat the Penrith Panthers without Dylan Edwards there. He returns the week after. They go on to make the grand final and they end up beating the South Sydney Rabbitohs, who they'd lost to earlier in the final series. Kind of reminds me of this.
0: But the other
1: Sam
0: way.
1: Walker did not play against the Penrith Panthers in the first qualifying final. And honestly, another player that didn't play in that game that's been amazing since he come back, hasn't missed a beat, is Angus Crichton, Joey. He's been amazing off of the bench and he didn't play in that first qualifying final. I think that, you know, I think that the winner of Dolphins versus Roosters is the winner of this premiership.
0: So you think the Roosters have got it? You think the Roosters are the favourites to win the prem?
1: Yeah.
0: I said at the beginning of...
1: I don't want this. I really don't want this.
0: I don't think anybody wants this. I think in the preseason of this year, as a lot of people were saying, that Roosters were going to be the favourites because they probably had the best balanced team, the biggest and best superstars, a great coaching system. I have to say that if they do win a grand final, the Roosters, I think the silver lining, and one thing that I'll be very happy with, you can disagree, but I think it'll be great for DCE.
1: Don't like him.
0: Well, fair enough. But I think that DCE winning...
1: It's a cool storyline.
0: I think it's a great storyline for the game.
1: Yeah.
0: I think it's a great storyline. You know, it'll add a bit of myth to his...
1: It really reminds me of Adam Reynolds.
0: Yeah. I mean, I think, honestly, I think that if DCE wins the premiership this year, I think he's going to go down as one of the best halves in the NRL era.
1: Mm.
0: I mean, he has to, right?
1: Well, yeah. I think the one thing he's been lacking is that... Is that club performance?
0: He's only got one premiership.
1: Yeah.
0: You know, which...
1: Which, by the way, was 15 years ago.
0: But he's been to many grand finals.
1: Yeah.
0: He's played in fantastic State of Origin teams, sides that really shouldn't have won, but won anyway. He's played for Australia. He's had a fantastic career in pretty much every single respect. I don't think he's ever won a Dally M. I don't think he's ever been kind of to that level. But still, if he wins a premiership this year with the Roosters, even though he's got a lot of help around him, Roosters have a stacked team this year.
1: He wouldn't be in their top five players.
0: Still, I think he might be. I think he's a serious part of this team, Zach.
1: I think he's very important. Don't get me wrong. I think he's very important, especially covering Sam Walker. I think that's actually been the most important part.
0: Not only that, Zach, he's just his voice on the field.
1: Yeah.
0: You know?
1: Yeah.
0: One of the great reasons that the Roosters have been so successful this year is because they run out onto the field every week with both DCE and James Tedesco, who in many respects are two on-field coaches.
1: Mm.
0: You know, setting up plays, real leaders of the game, people who the players around them are just going to follow, you know?
1: I think James Tedesco has actually evolved his game again. But this year has been a very interesting one for James Tedesco because we've seen at the very early part of his career... He was that traditional fullback. The traditional fullback that was just finalising plays, very similar to what Dylan Edwards does now for the Penrith Panthers, right? He's just that third man, third receiver, trying to put on that final pass. He then went through a period, once Cooper Cronk retired, where he was first receiver, second receiver, third receiver. He was doing absolutely everything.
0: Very involved around the ruck.
1: Very involved around the ruck, right? And doing absolutely everything. He's evolved now back... to that original James Tedesco, but I even think he's less involved. I think he's very much just trying to take a back foot step and really let the strike players do their jobs. The likes of Rob Toyer, the likes of Mark Nwang and Itwaza, there were so many opportunities in this game where I would have seen James Tedesco just run the ball in the past, except he just gave early ball to Rob Toyer. He's evolved his game again to just be a role player, and I think that's pretty amazing. I think that's pretty amazing.
0: I agree, Zach. I mean, he's a very fluid player. He knows the game probably better than a lot of other players playing at the moment. And as I said, mate, his leadership qualities are absolutely fantastic. Zach, I think we should go to a music break. When we get back, we are going to preview today's game, Penrith versus the Newcastle. We've been previewing it kind of on and off this whole show, but we'll do a dedicated segment to it, Zach. And then after that, we will sign off and wish everybody a fantastic rest of their weekend. Stay tuned, folks.

0: Welcome back. Ladies and gentlemen, you're listening to the Rugby League Roundtable. That was The Doors. How good are The Doors, Zach? Do you like The Doors?
1: I don't really listen to them very often.
0: Really? Yes.
1: No, I don't really listen to The Doors.
0: Come on, mate. Light my
1: fire. But the opening door moment will be the Newcastle Knights dominating.
0: Good one, mate.
1: The Penrith Panthers at Accor Stadium today. We went through a combined 13 earlier in the show of this game. If you did miss it, go listen to us on demand at the end of this show. It'll come out around 10 past 10.
0: Yes.
1: But where, for me, this game will be won and lost is that left edge of the Newcastle Knights in attack versus the right edge of the Penrith Panthers in defense. I think that we can question how strong the Knights forward pack is, but we've been doing that for many weeks now, and frankly, they can hold their own end up.
0: They keep rolling on.
1: And their outside backs are the ones that are helping them massively. The meters that Bradman Best makes, the meters that Greg Marju makes, they don't need outstanding forwards. They need forwards that work hard and do the little one percenters, and they've been
0: Frankly, Zach, even especially their back rowers for Newcastle, they are playing outstanding. Yeah. So they are really raising some eyebrows at the moment, but I think that this
1: even
0: is going to be...
1: Cody Hopwood last week, Joey, was unbelievable. He was so impressive last week, Cody Hopwood. It was quite amazing.
0: Zach, this is going to be a... It's hard to explain, I think the dynamic of this game. The truth is, Zach, is that Penrith are the best defensive team in the competition. The Newcastle Knights are probably the most exciting attacking team in the competition this moment. A lot of that is on the back of Kalyn Ponga. Now, Panthers are lining up Blaise Talangi at centre, and he's going to be on the same edge as Nathan Cleary, who is a bit injured at the moment.
1: Mm.
0: So we actually don't even know the fitness level of Nathan Cleary. Penrith are keeping that very much under wraps.
1: We'll know within the first couple minutes of the game
0: how he's going.
1: Yeah,
0: I think that Cleary will very likely not do a lot of general play kicking. I think he'll do some, but I think a lot of it he won't. Cleary loves to run on fourth anyway.
1: Mm.
0: He loves to do a running play on that fourth tackle option anyway. So I think that Jack Cogger is going to come into this side starting at number six, and he's going to be doing a lot of the kicking. Again, I think...
1: You don't think that Ivan Cleary would trust Jack Cole to do general play kicking?
0: Jack Cole's a great player, and he can do general play kicking. He might go with Jack Cole, Zach. He might. But the truth is that I think Jack Cogger will start, and I can actually see Freddie Lussick getting some minutes into this game. I wouldn't be surprised if Jack Cole doesn't play a minute in this game at all. But we're yet to see. Who knows? Penrith Panthers, as I said, one of the best defensive, if not the best defensive team in the competition. But we know that Blaise Talangi has a defect in his defence every now and then.
1: Yep.
0: I wouldn't be surprised if Bradman Best and Kalyn Ponga make the flow of that game right the way down that edge for pretty much all of their attacking sets.
1: Even Francis Manu Leilua coming up against Nathan Cleary, he's going to try and make his life miserable. I can't remember who it was. They suggested that in the very early parts of the game that Newcastle Knights use a bit of dirty tactics and actually stamp on the foot of Nathan Cleary.
0: Oh, yes, that they might do that. And I think it was Morris.
1: Yes, that's who it was.
0: It was Brett Morris.
1: No,
0: or Josh
1: Morris.
0: One of the Morris brothers. I don't know.
1: It was Josh Morris. It was him.
0: He says, yeah, I would do that.
1: Yeah.
0: Of course you would. It's rugby league. Yeah. Of course you're going to...
1: That would be very, very, very sly.
0: Yes, I wouldn't be surprised if they do it, though. But Cleary's expecting that, right? So I think that Cleary's going to have a great game. I think he's going to play. I think he's going to have a great game. I think he's going to organise the attack very well. I don't think he's going to be doing general play kicking, though. And frankly, Cleary's general play kicking is far better than Jack Cogger's or Jack Cole's. I think that's something that Penrith rely on, is Nathan Cleary's general play kicking. We've got to see how that goes. And additionally, Zach, as you alluded to at the beginning of the show, Nathan Cleary will very likely not be kicking conversion goals. Dylan Edwards will very likely be the man for that.
1: Mm.
0: And if Dylan Edwards misses some of those goals, we might be seeing a closer game than we think, Zach. The Knights are playing with great confidence. And, you know, Isaiah Yeo, Nathan Cleary, the two captains for Penrith Panthers, they're both injured, Zach. They're both playing with injuries. I think this game is going to be far closer than we think it is, especially given the fact that Paul Alamotti hasn't returned yet, Blaise Talangi starting in the centres, Kalyn Ponga, probably the most informed player in the competition at the moment. Zach, I want to get your tip now for this game. Starting at 4, playing at Accor Stadium. This is the big game, the big dance to get to the grand final. Knights haven't been to a grand final for many, many years. Panthers want to do one better from last year. What's your tip, Zach? How can you see this game unfold?
1: I do think in the first couple minutes you'll be able to tell who's going to win and lose this game.
0: I don't think so. I actually think the opposite, frankly. Sorry to cut you off. I do want to hear what you have to say, but I've got to say that I think that the first bit of the game is going to be a serious arm wrestle.
1: What I mean by that is I think you'll be able to tell the intent of the Newcastle Knights and what they're trying to do.
0: I can rest assured that the Knights are going to... They're going to be playing with great confidence, yeah, mate.
1: I think that the one really, really good thing about the Newcastle Knights is Justin Holbrook seems to be a great tactician and the team is very good at executing his tactical plan. That's very clear to me. They had a very good game plan against the South Sydney Rabbitohs. They had a great game plan against the New Zealand Warriors and they're executing it very well. I'm very curious to see whether they try and just outscore the Penrith Panthers, whether they try and do it defensively. I'm very, very curious.
0: I mean, obviously the defence is going to have to be on song if they want to stop the Penrith Panthers, but frankly, Zach, they're going to stick to their strengths.
1: Yeah.
0: They're going to get Kalen Ponga and Fletcher Sharp creating opportunities all over the park. I think they're going to stick to their best, mate. I can see massive games from Fletcher Sharp.
1: Massive favourites, the Penrith Panthers.
0: Well, still, I can see good games from Fletcher Sharp, Kalen Ponga, Bradman Best, Phoenix Crossland, Jermaine McEwen. They are going to be star players because they're going to stick to their strengths. Penrith Panthers, I think, on the other hand, Penrith's biggest strength over the past couple of years has been their determination in defence. That's a strength that they're going to stick to. But I actually think... I think one of the things that the Newcastle Knights have going for them that Penrith Panthers, I think, don't is that Newcastle Knights have a very clear and defined game plan.
1: Yeah.
0: They know who they're going to run at. They know who their strike players are. Their strike players are fit and firing, whereas Penrith's strike players are struggling with injury. I think that that's something that the Knights have in their favour. But what has to be said, the Penrith Panthers have the experience. They've been here before. They know how to win in these games. They know how to keep their cool. They are going to grind the Knights down, especially in terms of their line speed, in terms of the little areas of the game. I am going to go with Penrith, Zach, but I think it'll be 1-12, and I think that it's actually going to be very, very, very close. I think the Knights can easily win this, frankly.
1: I'm going to go for my heart here.
0: Go for your heart.
1: I'm going to go for the Newcastle Knights. I do want them to win this game. I want there to be a new premiership winner. Well, not a new one, but someone that hasn't won it in a long time. I would be bored out of my mind if the Roosters were to come up against the Panthers.
0: You would not be bored, Zach. That would be a fantastic clash if that was the grand final.
1: So I do want the Newcastle Knights to win. The caveat to that is I don't want the Sydney Roosters to win the premiership. I'm going to go Newcastle Knights 1-12. I am hoping... That Bradman Best, Kalen Ponga and Fletcher Sharpedge can tear Blaise Tlung and Nathan Cleary to pieces.
0: I can see a try being scored by the Knights in the last couple of minutes to break the hearts of the Penrith fans. But I'm still going to go with Penrith. Folks, we have been the Rugby League Roundtable. Thank you so much for listening. We have to end the show there. If you like what you heard, you can listen back to us on demand on the 2GLF website. Thank you for joining us on your Sunday morning.
1: And folks, we are trying to get to 1,000 followers, the road to 1,000 followers on begun. Instagram, so we can live stream our show. So please go give us a follow on Instagram. As Joey said, listen to us on demand on the 2GLF website. Enjoy your prelim finals footy. We'll see you next week to preview the grand final day. Thank you so much, folks.
0: See ya.
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